0: The disaster on Wednesday, near the high-altitude border, was caused by a glacial collapse that sent a torrent of debris downstream, with nearly 3,000 people missing and 682 confirmed dead. While the exact cause of the collapse is unclear, climate change is causing glaciers to melt worldwide, increasing the risk of such disasters. Finland's President Alexander Stubb says he did not believe Russia would risk an attack against a NATO country, saying it would make no sense to test the resolve of the alliance. Western officials have warned of a growing risk of Russian hybrid operations, including cyber attacks, against European countries, potentially leading to a direct confrontation with the NATO alliance. German officials have said they assess Russia would be in a position to attack a NATO country by 2029. The president says if anyone has a crystal ball like that, that's great. I simply see neither evidence nor facts to support it. He added he did not believe that Russia would ever want to attack NATO, the world's most powerful military alliance. Local media says one person died and six others were rescued after a storm and rough seas caused three boats to hit rocks and sink off Cyprus on Saturday. A man was pulled unconscious from the sea by a rescue helicopter near Cape Greco on the island's southeastern coast and was later pronounced dead, while two of the survivors were treated in hospital. Heavy rain and strong winds swept across the Mediterranean island on Saturday, flooding streets, triggering landslides, and toppling trees. The UN's nuclear watchdog says on Saturday the Zaporizhia nuclear power plant in Ukraine has been without off-site power for more than a week and is currently relying on emergency diesel generators. The International Atomic Energy Agency says in a statement, the plant, which needs power to keep its six non-operating reactors cool, has only a 10-day diesel supply on the site. The IAEA says it had not had a delivery to an off-site storage facility in about 6 months, but the plant has been supplied with diesel on Thursday and Friday from another off-site location. The IAEA Director General, Rafael Grossi, says the availability of diesel fuel is of paramount importance whenever a nuclear power plant loses off-site power. The current situation, once again, shows why reliable external power and secure supply routes are indispensable for nuclear safety and security.
1: Metro Plus weather.
0: Mainly cloudy with a few showers. The maximum temperature will be around 31 degrees during the day. More showers in some areas with thunderstorms later. Light winds. Relative humidity stands at 91%. For the outlook, occasional showers in the next couple of days. Windier midweek this week. And that's the weather from Metro Plus. Your Connect.
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4: China deployed a record number of Coast Guard, scientific research, and other ships in Taiwan's waters in July, the island's Coast Guard has said as Beijing dials up pressure on Taipei. Taiwan's Coast Guard warned of an increasingly severe situation, as analysts say the increased activity is part of China's bid to map the region for submarine warfare. China's Communist Party has never ruled Taiwan, but Beijing claims the island democracy is part of its territory and has threatened to use force to annex it. China also asserts jurisdiction over Taiwan's surrounding waters. The number of Chinese ships detected around Taiwan's main island soared to a record 244 in July, an average of nearly 8 every day, official data showed. That compares with 55 ships detected in June and 30 in May and 58 in July 2025. In the first 21 days of August, 152 vessels were detected. About 60% are Coast Guard ships, with research vessels and other government boats making up the rest. The figures do not include Chinese warships, which China's military deploys around Taiwan on a near-daily basis.
0: Dozens of Palestinians demonstrated across several West Bank cities on Wednesday, demanding the return of bodies held by Israel. The demonstrations were organized by the National Campaign to Retrieve Bodies, ahead of the National Day of the Return of Palestinian and Arab Bodies, and disclosure of the fate of the missing on August 27. In Al Biray, relatives of Palestinians whose bodies are being held by Israel, along with representatives of Palestinian factions, carried Palestinian flags and banners calling for their return. The campaign coordinator says more than 1,700 Palestinian bodies are currently being held by Israeli authorities in graves of numbers, morgues, and military camps. He says the campaign has documented information on 800 bodies. Similar demonstrations were held in Nablus, Hebron, Tulkarm, Kalkia, Tubas, and Bethlehem.
4: Former Malaysian Prime Minister Ismail Sabri Yaakob was charged on Tuesday with failure to declare assets, the third former premier prosecuted in recent years over alleged graft-related offenses. Ismail Sabri, who was Malaysia's prime minister for just over 15 months from 2021 to 2022, during a period of political upheaval, was accused of concealing assets that consisted of local and foreign currencies, as well as gold bars and silver. Ismail Sabri's defense counsel, Amir Hamza Arshad, said at a press conference that the charge was essentially a failure to comply with a notice to declare certain assets. Ismail Sabri pleaded not guilty at a lower court in Kuala Lumpur on Thursday and was released on 300,000 ringgit bail. If convicted, he faces jail of up to 5 years and a fine of up to 100,000 ringgit. The anti-graft agency in March last year said Ismail Sabri had submitted an assets declaration after being ordered to do so as part of its investigation into alleged graft and money laundering following the seizure of nearly $14 million in assets allegedly linked to him.
0: Experts say a deadly flash flood near Nepal's border with Tibet on Wednesday may have been triggered when the lower part of a glacier broke off and crashed onto the valley floor, hundreds of meters below, according to satellite imagery from Planet Labs. It was not clear what caused the glacier to collapse, but Nepali officials have pointed to an earthquake in the region minutes earlier as a possibility. Authorities on both sides fear the total number of casualties will be far higher than the nearly 100 bodies so far recovered, before and after satellite imagery of the region from Planet Labs, reviewed by Reuters, showed a lush green mountainside now buried under brown debris and sediment. UN humanitarians say on Wednesday nearly 50,000 people in Colombia have received assistance across 25 municipalities in the most affected areas since the 7.4 magnitude earthquake hit the country more than 2 weeks ago. The UN Office for the Coordination of Humanitarian Affairs says the still increasing aid in support of the government's efforts includes clean water, water storage equipment, temporary sanitation facilities, and hygiene kits for children and adults. OCHA says health partners are keeping essential services running, including trauma care, disease surveillance, and providing power to health facilities. Partners have started to identify priorities for recovery and long-term reconstruction. OCHA says the $620 million humanitarian needs and response plan for Colombia is only 47% funded.
4: Former Pakistan Prime Minister Imran Khan's life is at risk due to the conditions of his prison confinement, his son said during an emotional news conference on August 25, adding that efforts to visit their jailed father have hit a wall. My father is the toughest person I know, but he is 73 years old and his body is paying the price for how he is being treated, Kasim Khan said during a press conference via Zoom from London. At this point, it's looking more likely than not that he won't be able to survive this, his stay in prison. Kasim and his brother Sulaiman Issa also urged the international community to pressure Pakistan for human rights violations against its former premier, an ex-cricket star who remains one of Pakistan's most popular leaders, despite his 3 years of imprisonment. Attention on Khan has intensified in recent weeks over concerns about his health. Earlier in August, the country's top court ordered that he be transferred to a private hospital for medical treatment. The government challenged the order, and Khan was taken to a state-run hospital before being returned to Adia.

out of jail in Rawalpindi. London's Metropolitan Police this week launched an expanded fleet of e-bikes to tackle criminals committing street crimes such as phone thefts in the British capital, with the expansion described by one senior officer as a game changer. The Met is deploying 20 new e-bikes, which are capable of speeds of up to 80 kilometers per hour and able to follow suspects off roads and even upstairs, aiming to tackle so-called snatch offenses. During a patrol on August 26, one Met officer hailed the impact of the new e-bikes and the force's use of drones, though he said their regular customers had already learned to adapt to the police's shift patterns. The Met says the bikes have particularly helped tackle mobile phone thefts, with statistics showing offenses in the 12 months to May down from about 68,000 to 54,000. But the number of positive outcomes, which the Met describes as offenses resulting in a caution, charge, or other criminal disposal, remains below 1%. A Pentagon review of U.S. troop deployments in Europe will create at least four sets of options for Defense Secretary Pete Hegseth by November 6, well ahead of a December deadline for the review's completion, according to a document seen by Reuters. NATO allies worried that the six-month review, announced in June, will lead to large-scale cuts to the roughly 80,000 U.S. forces across Europe and punish countries that President Donald Trump believes failed to support the U.S.-Israeli war against Iran. The Pentagon's terms of reference, which have not been previously detailed, explain the steps that the internal review will take and some of the criteria that will be used to evaluate U.S. basing decisions throughout Europe. One important disclosure in the document is a plan for the top U.S. general in Europe to participate in a decision briefing with the Pentagon's policy chief, Elbridge Colby, by September 18, according to the document. Colby is expected to speak with NATO ambassadors about the review on Thursday at the alliance's Brussels headquarters. Rescuers in Nepal used helicopters on Thursday to scour for hundreds still missing after a wall of mud and rock collapsed into a river on the Himalayan border with China's Tibet, sending catastrophic floods through towns and valleys, killing 162. More than 400 foreigners were among 579 tourists missing, Nepal tourism officials said, after the disaster swept a region thronged by trekkers and pilgrims, while police said they expected the death toll to rise beyond 162. Among the missing tourists, 47 were from the United States, 34 from Australia, 33 from Britain, and 24 from Canada, Sunil Sharma, a spokesperson for Nepal's tourism board, told the Associated Press news agency. The tally of missing in the mudslide disaster in Tibet's Girong County was 558, Chinese state broadcaster CCTV said on Thursday, including 264 nationals, but it was not immediately clear if the two nations' figures overlapped. Verified video showed crushing masses of water and debris sweeping away dozens of people at a border crossing in Girong, with homes, roads, and power projects washed away further downstream in Nepal. Shipping traffic at the Strait of Hormuz rose slightly even as a geopolitical standoff persisted between the United States and Iran. While the market also monitored Iran-Oman talks about the waterway, data showed on Thursday. Visible commodity vessel transits at Hormuz totaled 10 on Wednesday, up slightly from 8 on Tuesday, data from Kepler showed. This remained below a 10-day moving average of about 15 vessels. Two medium-range fuel tankers, a liquefied petroleum gas carrier, a Panamax-sized tanker, and three Handymax-sized tankers entered the strait from the Gulf of Oman. A medium-range fuel tanker, a bitumen tanker, and a bulk carrier exited the waterway from the Gulf. Iran and Oman are still working on the details of an agreement on the Strait of Hormuz, a senior Iranian source said on Wednesday, after Iran's Revolutionary Guard said the two countries had agreed how to share the waterway and its revenue. A U.S. Air Force judge on Wednesday ordered Khalid Sheikh Mohammed, the accused mastermind of the September 11, 2001 attacks on the United States, and three co-defendants to go on trial before a military tribunal in June 2028. The trial scheduling order entered by Air Force Lieutenant Colonel Michael Schrama
marked the latest milestone in a military prosecution beset by two decades.

of legal deadlock surrounding the four detainees held in Guantanamo Bay, Cuba. Last month, a U.S. appeals court refused to allow Mohammed and two of his co-defendants to plead guilty under agreements that would have spared them the death penalty. The appellate decision reversed decisions of a military judge and the U.S. Court of Military Commissions Review in support of the plea deal. The agreement had been offered last year and accepted by the official who oversees the Pentagon's Guantanamo War Court, only to be revoked last August by then-Defense Secretary Lloyd Austin amid criticism of the deal from Republican lawmakers. Under Schramm's 11-page order, Mohammed and three co-defendants will stand trial starting on June 5, 2028. The U.S. said on Wednesday it had disrupted a Chinese hacking operation responsible for break-ins and attempts on the Justice Department, NASA, the Federal Reserve, the Senate, and other sensitive government agencies. In a statement, the Justice Department said it had seized domains used by two hacking platforms, dubbed Qscan and QT Router, which it said had been used as part of the campaign. An affidavit identified the U.S. Department of Energy, Department of Health and Human Services, the National Institutes of Health, and four unnamed companies in the U.S. and South Korea as being among the hackers' victims. A spokesperson for the Chinese embassy in Washington said in an email that they were not familiar with the specifics mentioned in the DOJ statement. The Chinese government firmly opposes and combats all forms of cyber attacks in accordance with the law. The U.S. uses cybersecurity issues to smear or discredit China, the spokesperson said, and China opposes the U.S. overstretching the concept of national security and using it as a pretext to impose discriminatory restrictions on Chinese companies and will firmly safeguard the legitimate rights and interests of Chinese companies. Seven commodity vessels transited the Strait of Hormuz on Thursday, down from 17 a day earlier and below the 10-day average of 15, preliminary shipping data showed on Friday. Among the seven vessels that transited were two medium-range tankers, one very large gas carrier or VLGC, one Ultramax vessel, one intermediate tanker, and two chemical tankers. Initial data from ship tracker Kepler showed at 3:15 a.m. GMT. Four of the vessels were exiting the strait, including the two chemical tankers, the medium-range and intermediate tanker. The VLGC, Ultramax, and the other medium-range tanker were entering the strait. The figures could change as some ships typically switch off transponders during the voyage. Iran war mediators have placed renewed emphasis on reopening the Strait of Hormuz, with Tehran agreeing to draw up a list of conditions to restore normal traffic after a Qatari emissary pressed the Iranians to respect freedom of navigation. Earlier on Wednesday, a senior Iranian source said Iran and Oman were still working on details of an agreement on the waterway after Iran's Revolutionary Guard said the two countries had agreed on how to share control of the strait and its revenues. South Korea supports U.S. President Donald Trump's efforts to resume dialogue with North Korea, but aims to ensure its security posture is not weakened and that Seoul is not sidelined, South Korea's national security advisor said on Friday. Seoul believes the resumption of talks between the U.S. and North Korea should focus on progress on the North Korean nuclear weapons issue and must not undermine the country's security readiness, Wee Sung-yak told reporters. To achieve these aims, policy coordination and communication between the United States and South Korea were more important than ever, he said. We cited Trump's order earlier this month to substantially scale back major joint military drills between the two allies as saying the U.S. president was signaling a willingness to engage with North Korea. We added at the same time, Seoul should ensure it was not sidelined in Washington's efforts to restart talks with Pyongyang. Trump cited in part Seoul's refusal to offer help in the Iran war for cutting short the Ulchi Freedom Shield drills this month and said they sent the wrong message to North Korea. Trump has been seeking a new summit with North Korean leader Kim Jong-un. Thai Prime Minister Anutin Charnvirakul has signed new deportation regulations establishing procedures for removing foreign nationals who violate Thai law or engage in conduct considered harmful to public order. The Prime Minister's Office Regulation on Deportation B.E.2569
was published in the Royal Gazette on August 27. Anatin signed the regulation on August 26, and it takes effect on August 28. The regulation states that Thailand welcomes foreign nationals who enter the country lawfully for tourism, residence, employment, or business. However, it says some foreign nationals violate the law, undermine public order or good morals, or enter the country illegally for personal gain. It establishes formal procedures intended to make deportation decisions and interagency coordination faster and more effective. President Donald Trump is not planning to attend a ceremony in New York for the 25th anniversary of the terrorist attack on the World Trade Center, in part because he wanted to deliver a speech and the annual event has long barred remarks, according to four people with knowledge of the events. Trump's team had conducted advance visits at the site and had initially signaled to officials in New York and in Washington that he intended to visit the memorial space known as Ground Zero, two of the people with knowledge of the event said. The president's interest in speaking on 9/11 was conveyed to memorial planners in recent weeks, three of the people with knowledge of the event said. But since 2012, politicians have been barred from speaking at the site. The National September 11 Memorial and Museum, which oversees the site, has worked rigorously to keep the venue nonpartisan and focus on the solemnity of the day. Trump is now expected to commemorate them at the Pentagon, two of the people with knowledge of the event said. The Pentagon also came under attack on 9/11. Vice President J.D. Vance is expected to represent the White House in New York. President Donald Trump's administration has issued a memo for universities that seeks to restrict issuance of certain internship work authorizations for international students, as the federal government warned that colleges not complying with the regulations may lose certification to enroll foreign students. The federal memo dated August 24 said the Student and Exchange Visitor Program, which is part of the U.S. Immigration and Customs Enforcement Agency, has observed a rise in Circular Practical Training, or CPT, authorizations that appear to violate regulatory requirements, which permit CPT only where the training is an integral part of an established curriculum. The memo said, failure to comply with SEVP regulations may result in an institution losing certification to enroll foreign students. It resulted in some schools, including the University of California, Los Angeles, and the University of California, Berkeley, pausing certain applications for work authorizations for international students. Two crew members were killed on Thursday after a fire broke out aboard an oil products tanker off South Korea, the Yonhap News Agency reported, citing the Coast Guard. The 7,333-ton vessel was carrying 18 crew members, including seven foreign nationals, Yonhap said. The two victims were found dead in the engine room, Yonhap said. The remaining 16 were rescued by the Coast Guard. The ship was in waters off Incheon and the blaze was extinguished at around 4 a.m. on Friday. The report said that authorities suspect the fire started in the engine room but did not spread to the vessel's oil cargo tank. The U.S. military used a laser in southern Texas's Rio Grande Valley to shoot down three Mexican drug cartel drones this week near the U.S.-Mexico border, U.S. officials said on Thursday. The North American Aerospace Defense Command and U.S. Northern Command said in a statement that the operation took place late Tuesday and early Wednesday and used the Army Multipurpose High Energy Laser. The military did not give the precise location of the strikes, nor make clear whether it took place over U.S. or Mexican territory. Mexican President Claudia Sheinbaum has said any unilateral U.S. action on Mexican soil would be a grave breach of her country's sovereignty. The military said the drones posed a physical threat to U.S. military and U.S. Customs and Border Protection personnel. Cartel networks are increasingly employing unmanned aircraft systems to facilitate illicit human smuggling and actively spy on our personnel and law enforcement partners, Major General Curtis Taylor, the commander of Joint Task Force Southern Border, said in a statement. The high-profile U.S. murder trial of Lindsay Clancy, a woman who says she suffered from postpartum psychosis before strangling her three young children, has sparked a debate in the United States over maternal mental health. The 36-year-old nurse does not deny strangling Cora, 5, Dawson, 3, and Callan, 8 months,
with fitness bands in their home in Duxbury.

0: Bury, Massachusetts, in January 2023. She then jumped out of a second-story window, leaving her paralyzed from the waist down and using a wheelchair. Clancy, however, has pleaded not guilty by reason of insanity, saying she heard a voice ordering her to kill her children. Her lawyers say this was caused by postpartum psychosis. Prosecutors have rejected her argument, saying she had planned to murder her children and was able to understand the consequences of her actions. For the past several weeks, dozens of women dressed in pink have come to the court in Plymouth to show their support for Clancy and to make a statement about women's health more generally.
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1: The UN's nuclear watchdog says on Saturday the Zaporizhia nuclear power plant in Ukraine has been without off-site power for more than a week and is currently relying on emergency diesel generators. The International Atomic Energy Agency says in a statement, the plant, which needs power to keep its 6 non-operating reactors cool, has only a 10-day diesel supply on the site. The IAEA says it had not had a delivery to an off-site storage facility in about 6 months, but the plant has been supplied with diesel on Thursday and Friday from another off-site location. The IAEA Director General, Rafael Grossi, says the availability of diesel fuel is of paramount importance whenever a nuclear power plant loses off-site power. The current situation, once again, shows why reliable external power and secure supply routes are indispensable for nuclear safety and security. Iranian President Masoud Pezeshkian says on Saturday the peace memorandum of understanding signed between Iran and the United States is in the interest of the country, West Asia, and the world. During a ceremony in the Iranian capital Tehran, he stressed that with the MOU's implementation, the United States and Israel will not be able to cause chaos, aggression, and insecurity in the region, and regional states will be able to pursue the path of stability and development, according to a statement published on the website of his office. Pezeshkian highlighted the need for foiling the enemy's sinister plots through promoting unity and solidarity among Muslim states. He says Iran has never been the party to start a war, adding, "We do not welcome war, but we will stand strongly against any aggressor, and no power can force a nation that is standing with all its might and will into surrender." The Israeli military says multiple Palestinians were injured on Saturday in attacks by Israeli settlers across the West Bank. Dozens of masked Israeli settlers raided the village of Kusra in the occupied West Bank on Saturday, injuring several Palestinians in the latest wave of settler violence. Videos circulating on social media showed dozens of settlers arriving in white pickup trucks and surrounding a building where Palestinian workers had been laboring in the village. Israel's state-owned Khan TV News reported that settlers attacked locals with pepper spray and stones. The official Palestinian news agency, Wafa, reported that settlers, backed by Israeli forces, besieged a house in the Ras Al Ain area and triggered clashes. President Volodymyr Zelensky says at least 37 people were killed after a Russian drone strike on a Kiev-area ammunition depot sparked a detonation, vowing to punish suspected negligence in the second such incident in 2 months. The deadliest Russian strike in the Kiev area this year came as Moscow's air attacks on the Ukrainian capital and surrounding region dragged into a third straight day, killing residents, damaging homes, and derailing daily life. Zelensky says dozens were injured and hundreds evacuated from the area of the strike in the village of Byla, where nearby infrastructure, including residential buildings and a facility for the elderly and people with disabilities, suffered significant damage. Icelanders began voting on Saturday in a referendum on whether to resume membership negotiations with the European Union in a tight race that will be closely watched in Brussels. The country of just under 400,000 people applied to join the EU in the wake of a 2009 financial crisis that devastated its economy. The membership talks was suspended in 2013 when a Eurosceptic government came into power. The referendum result is expected to go down to the wire, with the latest Gallup poll crediting the no camp with 51.6% of voter support and the yes side with 48.4%, a gap within the statistical margin of error.
0: Metro Plus weather.
1: Mainly cloudy with a few showers. The maximum temperature will be around 31 degrees during the day. More showers in some areas with thunderstorms later. Light winds. Relative humidity stands at 91%. For the outlook, occasional showers in the next couple of days. Windier midweek this week. And that's the weather from Metro Plus. Your Connect.

0: Under the Kindergarten Education Scheme, the registration certificate for kindergarten admission is used as a registration document. Parents of children born on or before December 31, 2024, who will attend K-1 in the 2027-28 school year, should apply from September to November. You can apply through the Education Bureau website or iAmSmart. Application forms are also available at district offices and the Education Bureau.
1: 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Every

0: There's an old song that says the best things in life are free. That may be true, but a lot of kids today are growing up taking this sentiment too literally, and they never learn the value and the importance of work.
1: Dr. James Dobson for Family Talk.
0: My friend Ron Blue is a financial consultant and the author of several books about money management. He says parents should show their children the connection between work and rewards. In other words, we need to make it clear that money must be earned. Children must learn that income is the result of investing time, energy, and talents in worthwhile activities. It's okay to give your children gifts and surprises, of course, but make sure they understand that most things in life aren't free. The hard part about teaching this lesson is that parents must endure the discomfort of saying no to the many demands of persistent children. And some moms and dads just can't resist that daily pressure, resulting in a situation one psychologist called denial of denial. In other words, every child needs to be told no on occasion. Otherwise, why should they sweat for it when they can get it for free? Well, that's why, within reason, I recommend that parents require children to earn their own money to buy the things they want. They'll learn that it takes commitment and persistence to survive financially, which should serve them well as they move into the adult years.
1: Light Rock.

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1: The UN's nuclear watchdog says on Saturday the Zaporizhia nuclear power plant in Ukraine has been without off-site power for more than a week and is currently relying on emergency diesel generators. The International Atomic Energy Agency says in a statement, the plant, which needs power to keep its 6 non-operating reactors cool, has only a 10-day diesel supply on the site. The IAEA says it had not had a delivery to an off-site storage facility in about 6 months, but the plant has been supplied with diesel on Thursday and Friday from another off-site location. The IAEA Director General, Rafael Grossi, says the availability of diesel fuel is of paramount importance whenever a nuclear power plant loses off-site power. The current situation, once again, shows why reliable external power and secure supply routes are indispensable for nuclear safety and security. Iranian President Masoud Pezeshkian says on Saturday the peace memorandum of understanding signed between Iran and the United States is in the interest of the country, West Asia, and the world. During a ceremony in the Iranian capital Tehran, he stressed that with the MOU's implementation, the United States and Israel will not be able to cause chaos, aggression, and insecurity in the region, and regional states will be able to pursue the path of stability and development, according to a statement published on the website of his office. Pezeshkian highlighted the need for foiling the enemy's sinister plots through promoting unity and solidarity among Muslim states. He says Iran has never been the party to start a war, adding, "We do not welcome war, but we will stand strongly against any aggressor, and no power can force a nation that is standing with all its might and will into surrender." The Israeli military says multiple Palestinians were injured on Saturday in attacks by Israeli settlers across the West Bank. Dozens of masked Israeli settlers raided the village of Kusra in the occupied West Bank on Saturday, injuring several Palestinians in the latest wave of settler violence. Videos circulating on social media showed dozens of settlers arriving in white pickup trucks and surrounding a building where Palestinian workers had been laboring in the village. Israel's state-owned Khan TV News reported that settlers attacked locals with pepper spray and stones. The official Palestinian news agency

0: agency, WAFA, reported that settlers, backed by Israeli forces, besieged a house in the Ras Al Ain area and triggered clashes. President Volodymyr Zelensky says at least 37 people were killed after a Russian drone strike on a Kiev-area ammunition depot sparked a detonation, vowing to punish suspected negligence in the second such incident in 2 months. The deadliest Russian strike in the Kiev area this year came as Moscow's air attacks on the Ukrainian capital and surrounding region dragged into a third straight day, killing residents, damaging homes, and derailing daily life. Zelensky says dozens were injured and hundreds evacuated from the area of the strike in the village of Byla, where nearby infrastructure, including residential buildings and a facility for the elderly and people with disabilities, suffered significant damage. Icelanders began voting on Saturday in a referendum on whether to resume membership negotiations with the European Union in a tight race that will be closely watched in Brussels. The country of just under 400,000 people applied to join the EU in the wake of a 2009 financial crisis that devastated its economy. The membership talks was suspended in 2013 when a Eurosceptic government came into power. The referendum result is expected to go down to the wire, with the latest Gallup poll crediting the no camp with 51.6% of voter support and the yes side with 48.4%, a gap within the statistical margin of error.
1: Metro Plus weather.
0: Mainly cloudy with a few showers. The maximum temperature will be around 31 degrees during the day. More showers in some areas with thunderstorms later. Light winds. Relative humidity stands at 91%. For the outlook, occasional showers in the next couple of days. Windier midweek this week. And that's the weather from Metro Plus. Your Connect.

0: 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Heatstroke can cause shock and even death. 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Employees should use mechanical aids and wear suitable clothes. All these can prevent heatstroke. 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
1: Icelanders began voting on Saturday in a referendum on whether to resume membership negotiations with the European Union in a tight race that will be closely watched in Brussels. The country of just under 400,000 people applied to join the EU in the wake of a 2009 financial crisis that devastated its economy. The membership talks was suspended in 2013 when a Eurosceptic government came into power. The referendum result is expected to go down to the wire, with the latest Gallup poll crediting the no camp with 51.6% of voter support and the yes side with 48.4%, a gap within the statistical margin of error. Israeli Prime Minister Benjamin Netanyahu on Saturday issued a rare condemnation of settler violence in the West Bank, calling attacks in the Palestinian villages of Kusra and Jalud criminal and urging authorities to arrest those responsible. Netanyahu says in a statement, "I strongly condemn the criminal acts of violence committed in the villages of Kusra and Jalud, calling the attackers a handful of rioters who are violating the law." Netanyahu says the attacks harm Israel's international standing and interfere with the military's operation in the West Bank. The condemnation came after multiple Palestinians were reportedly injured on Saturday in attacks by Israeli settlers across the West Bank. Operations in Diori Hamani International Airport in Niamey are continuing normally following security incidents in the Nigerian capital overnight from Friday to Saturday, according to the National Agency of Civil Aviation. In a letter to the heads of various airport-related agencies, the Director General of the Civil Aviation Agency urged them to ensure the continuity of services under their respective structures. The announcement came after gunfire and explosions were heard in several parts of Niamey overnight, including near Diori Hamani International Airport and the Presidential Palace. Nepal's foreign minister and the UN climate chief on Saturday warned of the growing threat from global warming to the Himalayas as rescuers race to find thousands missing after torrential flooding along the border with China. The U.S. Geological Survey says the disaster on Wednesday near the high-altitude border was caused by a glacial collapse that sent a torrent of debris downstream, with nearly 3,000 people missing and 682 confirmed dead. While the exact cause of the collapse is unclear, climate change is causing glaciers to melt worldwide, increasing the risk of such disasters. An anonymous source from the Turkish Foreign Ministry says on Saturday, the Turkish Foreign Ministry summoned the Ukrainian ambassador to Ankara over a series of attacks on Turkish-operated vessels in the Black Sea. The source says during the meeting, Turkey's reaction to the attack in question was conveyed, and the necessary warnings were issued regarding the imperative of ensuring the safety and security of life, property, navigation, and the environment in the Black Sea.

0: The summons came after a series of attacks on Turkish-operated commercial vessels in the Black Sea.
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0: Mainly cloudy with a few showers. The maximum temperature will be around 31 degrees during the day. More showers in some areas with thunderstorms later. Light winds. Relative humidity stands at 91%. For the outlook, occasional showers in the next couple of days. Windier midweek this week. And that's the weather from Metro Plus. 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

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Unfortunately, though, some parents forget this when they talk to their

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0: Psychologist Abraham Maslow once said, "It takes 9 affirming comments to make up for each critical comment we give to our children." It's true that all normal human beings respond to praise. In fact, we crave affirmation so much that we're likely to do almost anything to receive it. Now, this is especially true of children. As someone said, whoever gives your kids praise and attention has power over them. If you don't affirm your children, I can assure you that someone else will. And that could be a drug dealer, a gang member, or anyone else who could harm them. Many people with lifestyles contrary to your own are willing to praise your kids to get what they want from them. This, in fact, is the technique routinely used by pedophiles to abuse a lonely child. But giving your kids affirmation, encouragement, and attention is one way to keep them on your team. Take a strategy from the popular book, The 1 Minute Manager. It says, catch your employees doing something right. Well, why not catch your children doing something good and reward them for it? You might be surprised by the positive effect it will have.
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0: Mosquitoes can transmit many different infections. 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
1: The UN's nuclear watchdog says on Saturday the Zaporizhia nuclear power plant in Ukraine has been without off-site power for more than a week and is currently relying on emergency diesel generators. The International Atomic Energy Agency says in a statement, the plant, which needs power to keep its 6 non-operating reactors cool, has only a 10-day diesel supply on the site. The IAEA says it had not had a delivery to an off-site storage facility in about 6 months, but the plant has been supplied with diesel on Thursday and Friday from another off-site location. The IAEA Director General, Rafael Grossi, says the availability of diesel fuel is of paramount importance whenever a nuclear power plant loses off-site power. The current situation, once again, shows why reliable external power and secure supply routes are indispensable for nuclear safety and security. Local media says one person died and 6 others were rescued after a storm and rough seas caused 3 boats to hit rocks and sink off Cyprus on Saturday. A man was pulled unconscious from the sea by a rescue helicopter near Cape Greco on the island's southeastern coast and was later pronounced dead, while 2 of the survivors were treated in hospital. Heavy rain and strong winds swept across the Mediterranean island on Saturday, flooding streets, triggering landslides, and toppling trees. Finland's President Alexander Stubb says he did not believe Russia would risk an attack against a NATO country, saying it would make no sense to test the resolve of the alliance. Western officials have warned of a growing risk of Russian hybrid operations, including cyber attacks, against European countries, potentially leading to a direct confrontation with the NATO alliance. German officials have said they assess Russia would be in a position to attack a NATO country by 2029. The president says if anyone has a crystal ball like that, that's great. I simply see neither evidence nor facts to support it. He added he did not believe that Russia would ever want to attack NATO, the world's most powerful military alliance. Nepal's foreign minister and the UN climate chief on Saturday warned of the growing threat from global warming to the Himalayas as rescuers race to find thousands missing after torrential flooding along the border with China. The U.S. Geological Survey says the disaster on Wednesday near the high-altitude border was caused by a glacial collapse that sent a torrent of debris downstream, with nearly 3,000 people missing and 682 confirmed dead. While the exact cause of the collapse is unclear, climate change is causing glaciers to melt worldwide, increasing the risk of such disasters. The Israeli military says multiple Palestinians were injured on Saturday in attacks by Israeli settlers across the West Bank. Dozens of masked Israeli settlers raided the village of Kusra in the occupied West Bank on Saturday, injuring several Palestinians in the latest wave of settler violence. Videos circulating on social media showed dozens of settlers arriving in white pickup trucks and surrounding a building where Palestinian workers had been laboring in the village. Israel's state-owned Khan TV News reported that settlers attacked locals with pepper spray and stones. The official Palestinian news agency, WAFA, reported that settlers, backed by Israeli forces, besieged a house in the Ras Al Ain area and triggered clashes. Icelanders began voting on Saturday in a referendum on whether to resume membership negotiations with the European Union in a tight race that will be closely watched in Brussels. The country of just under 400,000 people applied to join the EU in the wake of a 2000

0: 2009 financial crisis that devastated its economy. The membership talks was suspended in 2013 when a Eurosceptic government came into power. The referendum result is expected to go down to the wire, with the latest Gallup poll crediting the no camp with 51.6% of voter support and the yes side with 48.4%, a gap within the statistical margin of error. Iranian President Masoud Pezeshkian says on Saturday the peace memorandum of understanding signed between Iran and the United States is in the interest of the country, West Asia, and the world. During a ceremony in the Iranian capital Tehran, he stressed that with the MOU's implementation, the United States and Israel will not be able to cause chaos, aggression, and insecurity in the region, and regional states will be able to pursue the path of stability and development, according to a statement published on the website of his office. Pezeshkian highlighted the need for foiling the enemy's sinister plots through promoting unity and solidarity among Muslim states. He says Iran has never been the party to start a war, adding, "We do not welcome war, but we will stand strongly against any aggressor, and no power can force a nation that is standing with all its might and will into surrender." Israeli Prime Minister Benjamin Netanyahu on Saturday issued a rare condemnation of settler violence in the West Bank, calling attacks in the Palestinian villages of Kusra and Jalud criminal and urging authorities to arrest those responsible. Netanyahu says in a statement, "I strongly condemn the criminal acts of violence committed in the villages of Kusra and Jalud, calling the attackers a handful of rioters who are violating the law." Netanyahu says the attacks harm Israel's international standing and interfere with the military's operation in the West Bank. The condemnation came after multiple Palestinians were reportedly injured on Saturday in attacks by Israeli settlers across the West Bank. An anonymous source from the Turkish Foreign Ministry says on Saturday, the Turkish Foreign Ministry summoned the Ukrainian ambassador to Ankara over a series of attacks on Turkish-operated vessels in the Black Sea. The source says during the meeting, Turkey's reaction to the attack in question was conveyed, and the necessary warnings were issued regarding the imperative of ensuring the safety and security of life, property, navigation, and the environment in the Black Sea. The summons came after a series of attacks on Turkish-operated commercial vessels in the Black Sea. President Volodymyr Zelensky says at least 37 people were killed after a Russian drone strike on a Kiev-area ammunition depot sparked a detonation, vowing to punish suspected negligence in the second such incident in 2 months. The deadliest Russian strike in the Kiev area this year came as Moscow's air attacks on the Ukrainian capital and surrounding region dragged into a third straight day, killing residents, damaging homes, and derailing daily life. Zelensky says dozens were injured and hundreds evacuated from the area of the strike in the village of Byla, where nearby infrastructure, including residential buildings and a facility for the elderly and people with disabilities, suffered significant damage.
1: Metro Plus weather.
0: Mainly cloudy with a few showers. The maximum temperature will be around 31 degrees during the day. More showers in some areas with thunderstorms later. Light winds. Relative humidity stands at 91%. For the outlook, occasional showers in the next couple of days. Windier midweek this week. And that's the weather from Metro Plus. Your Connect.
2: If we dump garbage, construction waste, or oil into drains, the drainage system will be blocked. This could lead to serious flooding when bad weather strikes. We should take precautions to keep drains clear at all times. If you see a blocked drain, report it to the drainage hotline at 2300-1110. Let's all work together to keep the drains clear.
3: Hi, I'm Peter Reynolds, and this is LA Spins, the weekly entertainment show on everything that's hot in LA and Hollywood. On the heels of his breakout turn as his late uncle Michael Jackson in Michael, Jafar Jackson has found his next project in Supermax, the action thriller from Amazon MGM Studios and Miramax. He joins Will Smith and Anna Sophia Robb. Jafar has received multiple offers after the extraordinary success of Michael, which ain't bad. Universal Studios became the first to conquer $4 billion at the global box office. This is the first time since 2023 that Universal has reached the milestone and the fifth time in the studio's history. Two Universal releases across the $1 billion mark worldwide to date, the Super Mario Galaxy movie and Michael. Bubbles approves. Tate McRae, 23, addressed speculation about her political beliefs in a new interview with Variety. McRae emphasized her support for causes like LGBTQ+ rights and women's organizations through her merchandise and tour environment. She said, quote, "I think it's pretty obvious what kind of person I am and the things I support," unquote. Yep, pretty obvious. Kelly Osbourne demanded child support from her ex, Sid Wilson, after he was fired from Slipknot. She said, quote, "Wake the f*** up and take some responsibility. Leave me alone. I can't protect you from you anymore. Also, while I'm at it, can I have my dogs back and all my possessions? And maybe some child support," unquote. Good luck! We ran out of fingers a long time ago counting the times Britney Spears did something embarrassing or controversial online. Now she's saying she's a terrible mother and is blaming her parents. But what prompted this? Apparently one of her sons doesn't believe in God. And she does? Don't think there's anything in the Bible that endorses scantily clad posts.
4: Dead or alive?
3: Dominic Monaghan is best known for playing the character of Charlie on the hit series Lost, which ran from 2004 through 2010. Dead or alive? Alive. Monaghan is the star of The Librarians, The Next Chapter, Season 2 on TNT. Monaghan plays the role of Merlin, and audiences don't know if he's good or evil yet. He's 49. Actress Anya Taylor-Joy, who was outstanding in The Queen's Gambit, says, quote, "Women don't method act because we have things to take care of, so we can't completely lose our minds," unquote. Some male actors have famously immersed themselves so much into their characters that they make it very unpleasant for cast and crew. Like Christian Bale? Younger members of Perez Hilton's family were removed from his home minutes before his violent livestream incident. Yeah. When Hilton began experiencing a severe mental breakdown, they ushered his three kids, niece and sister, out of the home before they could witness anything. Sadly, he probably generated the most clicks he's had in a long time. Internet trolls compared Stassi Schroeder's body to SpongeBob SquarePants after she modeled in this year's Sports Illustrated swimsuit runway show. The House of Stassi star, 38, said the first year walking the runway was great, but this year she let the internet trolls really get to her. Yeah, people can be really mean.
5: Idiot of the Week!
3: Prosecutors say influencer Ash Trevino had relationships with over 50 inmates over the past several years, including ones in prison for aggravated robbery and murder. Now she's being accused of welfare and healthcare fraud. Prosecutors in Texas say Trevino actively used faked health problems and poverty to basically beg for money. Idiot! Noel Gallagher has asked its original drummer, Tony McCarroll, to join the band when it's inducted into the Rock and Roll Hall of Fame on November 14th in L.A. McCarroll was a member of the band when it formed in 1991, and he was fired in 1995. His relationship with Gallagher remained strained for years, but now Noel and Liam have become nice. Girl group Cat's Eye has lost another member. Its lead member, Sofia La Forteza, announced that she's taking a break to focus on her health. She said, quote, "I'm learning that health has to come first. If I don't take care of my mind and body now, I won't be able to keep doing what I love," unquote. You know, this is their first year of success. Wimps. Singer Madison Beer flashed a stunning engagement ring at Variety Magazine's Young Hollywood event. Madison was at the event to present

0: Her friend Tate McRae with the Triple Threat Award. She recently announced her engagement to LA Chargers quarterback Justin Herbert. We hear her ring cost around $650,000. Not too shabby. Vin Diesel is keeping the hype train rolling for Fast Forever, the 11th film in the Fast and Furious franchise. Diesel said, quote, "I just read the Fast Forever script by Mike Leslie. It's the best script I've read in decades. I'm still crying," unquote. Tied to its 25th anniversary, the film is in theaters now. 25th? Yep. Feeling old? The Trash Bin. Modest Mouse guitarist Simon O'Connor got fired from their tour after allegations he sent inappropriate messages to a teen fan. The fan, who posted a series of screenshots of their conversations on the social platform, said she was 16 at the time of the interaction and had her date of birth listed in her Instagram profile. Not okay, O'Connor.
1: The news wrap-up.
0: Google claims that groups of hackers are breaking into large U.S. financial firms to steal sensitive data and extort victims. Roku's Q2 profit jumped almost 1,500% with the Fox acquisition looming. Tubi delivered its most streamed and highest revenue quarter ever. The United States and China are scrambling to lead in the development of humanoid robots. Let that sink in.
2: And now, this week's number ones.
3: The number one movie.
4: Spider-Man Brand New Day is tops of the box office for the fourth week.
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4: Bullseye by Cat's Eye enters the charts at number one.
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4: Theo of Golden by Alan Levi is still the top-selling fiction book.
0: Fresh from her outstanding set at Lollapalooza in Chicago, St. Louis-born Slater is basking in the praise that her new studio album, Worst Girl in America, is receiving. The album is already on numerous Best of 2026 lists, including Rolling Stone, Variety, and Billboard. Her upcoming Worst Girl in the World tour is completely sold out and will take her across the US, Canada, the UK, Europe, Brazil, and Australia. The new album marks her most authentic songwriting, like this new track, which we love. From the album Worst Girl in America, here's Slater with the song of the week, Brand New Chanel's. Yeah.

That was Slater with the song of the week, Brand New Chanels. LA Spins is available on all music and podcast platforms. That's LA Spins, you know, with a Z. And that's what's happening in LA and Hollywood. For LA Spins, I'm Peter Reynolds. So long from the City of Angels.

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1: Venezuelan Interim President Delcy Rodriguez said on Saturday that an energy agreement with the U.S. would remain in force for 25 years, target an increase in crude output to 1.5 million barrels per day, and preserve the country's sovereignty over its natural resources. Rodriguez hailed the accord in a late-night address as a historic deal that would help revive the economy and boost government revenue, saying it would help shape the country's future. This 25-year bilateral project envisages the development of 17 strategic oil fields with a production target of more than 1.5 million barrels per day, Rodriguez said on state broadcaster VTV. That figure relates solely to the bilateral agreement between Venezuela and the United States. Rodriguez added that the agreement's target of 1.5 million BPD was only an initial goal, and that the broader plan also included the development of 8 greenfield oil blocks as part of a wider expansion of the country's energy sector. South Korea unveiled a major cabinet reshuffle on Sunday, naming first Vice Finance Minister Lee Hyung-il as the new Deputy Prime Minister and Minister of Economy and Finance. The administration also tapped ruling Democratic Party lawmaker Kim Sung-won to lead the Ministry of Justice and named Kang Shin-chul, a former deputy commander of the South Korean U.S. Combined Forces Command, as the new defense minister. President Chief of Staff Kang Hoon-sik said in a televised address. The reshuffle of the cabinet comes as President Lee Jae-myung's administration seeks to revitalize its international policy momentum as it enters its second year, at a time when analysts are questioning the sustainability of his expansionary fiscal policies amid a rout in the local bond market. Lee Hyung-il, a career technocrat who has held the vice finance minister position since June last year, inherits an economy running hotter than expected and will be working with a central bank that is now tightening policy as the government is expected to boost fiscal spending for the year ahead. China on Sunday said 261 foreign nationals from 23 countries were missing on the Tibetan side of a border crossing with Nepal following a mudslide which tore through the Himalayan region, while the death toll in Tibet has reached 16 people. Officials from China's Tibet Autonomous Region said at a press conference that the highest number of missing foreigners was from Nepal at 104, while 49 Indian, 33 Latvian, 18 American, and 15 British citizens were also unaccounted for. They said authorities in Beijing have notified foreign missions. The nationality breakdown was the first from the Chinese side since the collapse of a glacier on Wednesday unleashed a torrent of ice, rock, mud and debris down Himalayan rivers. Authorities said 16 people had died in Giron County as of Saturday evening and that 546 were missing. In Nepal, the disaster authority said at least 675 people were killed on its side of the border, 2,498 are missing, and 7,514 have been rescued. Australia's far-right One Nation Party won a seat in a state parliament long held by Prime Minister Anthony Albanese's centre-left Labour Party, continuing a surge that had gained the populist group its first seat in the national lower house. Gym owner Luke Hurdigan scored One Nation's first lower house seat in the Western Australia Parliament, an official tally showed on Sunday, taking a seat in the state capital Perth that had been held by Labour for decades. One Nation, led by Senator Pauline Hanson, overtook Labour in a national opinion poll for the first time in June, a month after winning its first elected seat in the Federal House of Representatives. Founded in 1997, One Nation long occupied the political fringe, but its hard line on immigration has drawn more support amid public frustration over housing shortages, high living costs, and a general decline in support for Australia's major parties. The result underscores the challenge One Nation poses to Australia's main centre-left and centre-right parties as it converts rising poll numbers into seats, raising the stakes ahead of an election in Victoria State later this year.
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1: Weather-wise, it's mainly cloudy with a few showers and squally thunderstorms with a low of 27 degrees and a high of 31 and a relative humidity of 83%. Showers will be heavier in some areas with light to moderate easterly winds. For the outlook, occasional showers in the next couple of days and windier midweek this week. Do take note, the thunderstorm warning is enforced. And that's the weather from Metro Plus, your connect.

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0: Is green tea good for you? Some answers on today's edition of Family Health. Here's Dr. Harold C. Thompson, an osteopathic family physician.
1: Green tea is made from a perennial evergreen shrub that dates back 5,000 years. Turkish traders reportedly introduced it to the West in the 6th century BC. Green, black, and oolong teas all stem from this same shrub. Green tea is usually brewed and drunk as a beverage, but extracts do come in capsule forms. Distillations from the plant are also used as skin products. Despite a high volume of research conducted on green tea, none of the findings are conclusive. Certain laboratory studies claim that green tea protects against the growth of certain cancers. Other findings suggest that green tea might be helpful in weight loss or cholesterol management. But again, these findings need to be taken with a grain of salt. One of the more reliable claims of green tea is its ability to improve mental alertness. This evidence dates back to Buddhist legend. In the 5th century BC, according to Chinese lore, the Buddha tore off his eyelashes to prevent himself from sleeping during meditation. Where the eyelids fell, the first green tea plant sprouted. Regardless of myth, the stimulating effects of the caffeine in green tea are well understood. Because green tea contains less caffeine than coffee, the stimulating effects are milder. A Japanese study recently published in the American Journal of Clinical Nutrition suggests that green tea may be helpful in combating depression in the elderly population. Some of the study participants already drank 4 cups of green tea a day, others drank 2 to 3 cups a day, and the rest had 1 or fewer cups of green tea a day. According to the researchers, the populations that consume greater amounts of green tea experience fewer depressive symptoms. Researchers credit the amino acid theanine, which is thought to have a calming effect on the brain. The beneficial results are indeed impressive, as they endured even after accounting for economic status, gender, diet, and those already suffering from some degree of depression. Nevertheless, the researchers affirm that we are still a long way from classifying green tea as an antidepressant. As with the other potentially healthy effects of green tea, this ancient beverage can accompany other medications you might be using, but it should not be used as a replacement for other forms of prevention and treatment.
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2: 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The way I'm looking at you, whatever. Keep looking at me. Getting scared now. Right? Don't feel me, baby. It's just...

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1: Venezuelan Interim President Delcy Rodriguez said on Saturday that an energy agreement with the U.S. would remain in force for 25 years, target an increase in crude output to 1.5 million barrels per day, and preserve the country's sovereignty over its natural resources. Rodriguez hailed the accord in a late-night address as a historic deal that would help revive the economy

0: and boost government revenue, saying it would help shape the country's future. This 25-year bilateral project envisages the development of 17 strategic oil fields with a production target of more than 1.5 million barrels per day, Rodriguez said on state broadcaster VTV. That figure relates solely to the bilateral agreement between Venezuela and the United States. Rodriguez added that the agreement's target of 1.5 million BPD was only an initial goal, and that the broader plan also included the development of 8 greenfield oil blocks as part of a wider expansion of the country's energy sector. South Korea unveiled a major cabinet reshuffle on Sunday, naming First Vice Finance Minister Lee Hyung-il as a new Deputy Prime Minister and Minister of Economy and Finance. The administration also tapped ruling Democratic Party lawmaker Kim Sung-won to lead the Ministry of Justice and named Kang Shin-chul, a former deputy commander of the South Korean-U.S. Combined Forces Command, as the new defense minister. President Chief of Staff Kang Hoon-sik said in a televised address. The reshuffle of the cabinet comes as President Lee Jae-myung's administration seeks to revitalize its international policy momentum as it enters its second year, at a time when analysts are questioning the sustainability of his expansionary fiscal policies amid a rout in the local bond market. Lee Hyung-il, a career technocrat who has held the vice finance minister position since June last year, inherits an economy running hotter than expected and will be working with a central bank that is now tightening policy as the government is expected to boost fiscal spending for the year ahead. China on Sunday said 261 foreign nationals from 23 countries were missing on the Tibetan side of a border crossing with Nepal following a mudslide which tore through the Himalayan region, while the death toll in Tibet has reached 16 people. Officials from China's Tibet Autonomous Region said at a press conference that the highest number of missing foreigners was from Nepal at 104, while 49 Indian, 33 Latvian, 18 American, and 15 British citizens were also unaccounted for. They said authorities in Beijing have notified foreign missions. The nationality breakdown was the first from the Chinese side since the collapse of a glacier on Wednesday unleashed a torrent of ice, rock, mud and debris down Himalayan rivers. Authorities said 16 people had died in Girong County as of Saturday evening and that 546 were missing. In Nepal, the disaster authority said at least 675 people were killed on its side of the border, 2,498 are missing, and 7,514 have been rescued. Australia's far-right One Nation Party won a seat in a state parliament long held by Prime Minister Anthony Albanese's centre-left Labour Party, continuing a surge that had gained the populist group its first seat in the national lower house. Gym owner Luke Hurdigan scored One Nation's first lower house seat in the Western Australia Parliament, an official tally showed on Sunday, taking a seat in the state capital Perth that had been held by Labour for decades. One Nation, led by Senator Pauline Hanson, overtook Labour in a national opinion poll for the first time in June, a month after winning its first elected seat in the Federal House of Representatives. Founded in 1997, One Nation long occupied the political fringe, but its hard line on immigration has drawn more support amid public frustration over housing shortages, high living costs, and a general decline in support for Australia's major parties. The result underscores the challenge One Nation poses to Australia's main centre-left and centre-right parties as it converts rising poll numbers into seats, raising the stakes ahead of an election in Victoria State later this year.
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0: Weather-wise, it's mainly cloudy with a few showers and squally thunderstorms with a low of 27 degrees and a high of 31 and a relative humidity of 83%. Showers will be heavier in some areas with light to moderate easterly winds. For the outlook, occasional showers in the next couple of days and windier midweek this week. Do take note, the thunderstorm warning is enforced. And that's the weather from Metro Plus. 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

0: Remember when the MTR services were suspended because a sky lantern hit the tracks? Sky lanterns can be hazardous because we have no control over where they might go. They can cause fires, including hill fires, jeopardize flight safety, cause personal injuries, or damage property when they land. Any person who releases a lit sky lantern might even commit an offense. Please put safety first and refrain from flying a sky lantern.
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1: Nepal warned Sunday of rising floodwaters and urged rescue teams to exercise caution as efforts to retrieve victims from areas devastated by a deadly tsunami-like wall of water and debris entered a fifth day. We have received information that the flood flow in the Botekoshi River in Rasuwa has increased further, the National Disaster Risk Reduction and Management Authority said in a warning issued at 7:20 a.m. or 1:35 a.m. GMT. Therefore, all personnel engaged in search, rescue, and relief operations, those in riverside areas, and everyone else in affected areas, including Rasuwa, Nuwakot, Vading, and Chitwan, are requested to exercise caution. The U.S. Geological Survey said the disaster on Wednesday morning on the China-Nepal border was caused by a glacial collapse, sending a wall of water and debris downstream. Figures from Nepal and China put the total death toll at 750, with 3,044 still missing. Some of the dead were possibly swept downstream as far as India. Afghan authorities have inaugurated a power supply network valued at 41 million Afghani, over $631,000 US dollars,

0: In eastern Paktia province, the provincial government office announced in a statement late Saturday, the newly commissioned network will deliver reliable electricity to more than 1,000 households, as well as local entrepreneurs and productive enterprises in Gardez, the provincial capital, according to the statement. Officials underscored that such infrastructure projects are essential for fostering long-term economic stability, advancing social development, and enhancing the quality of life in remote regions of the country. Afghanistan has long grappled with severe and persistent energy shortages, remaining heavily dependent on electricity imports from neighboring countries, including Tajikistan, Turkmenistan, Iran, and Uzbekistan. Severe storms and hail killed at least 2 people and damaged more than 1,600 homes in Brazil's southern state of Rio Grande do Sul, the state's civil defense reported Saturday. The victims include an 8-year-old child killed by a falling tree in Porto Alegre in the east of the state, and a 72-year-old man whose vehicle was swept away by floodwaters in Arroyo Grande in the south. The storms hit 21 municipalities between Friday night and Saturday morning. Tres Palmeras in the north was the hardest hit municipality, with about 1,000 homes damaged by hail. In Coray, near Brazil's western border with Uruguay, authorities declared a state of emergency after hail damaged 349 houses. In the Serra Gaúcha region in the northeast, hail damaged 197 homes in Canela, while residents and tourists in Canela and Gramado received a red alert from civil defense. Venezuelan interim President Delcy Rodriguez said on Saturday that an energy agreement with the U.S. would remain in force for 25 years, target an increase in crude output to 1.5 million barrels per day, and preserve the country's sovereignty over its natural resources. Rodriguez hailed the accord in a late-night address as a historic deal that would help revive the economy and boost government revenue, saying it would help shape the country's future. This 25-year bilateral project envisages the development of 17 strategic oil fields with a production target of more than 1.5 million barrels per day, Rodriguez said on state broadcaster VTV. That figure relates solely to the bilateral agreement between Venezuela and the United States. Rodriguez added that the agreement's target of 1.5 million BPD was only an initial goal, and that the broader plan also included the development of 8 greenfield oil blocks as part of a wider expansion of the country's energy sector. President Donald Trump on Friday announced plans for the U.S. to take partial control of Venezuela's vast oil reserves, betting that American companies can help revive the South American nation's battered energy industry while providing a new source of crude to help lower U.S. fuel prices.
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0: Weather-wise, it's mainly cloudy with a few showers and squally thunderstorms, with a low of 27 degrees and a high of 31, and a relative humidity of 83%. Showers will be heavier in some areas with light to moderate easterly winds. For the outlook, occasional showers in the next couple of days and windier midweek this week. Do take note, the thunderstorm warning is enforced. And that's the weather from Metro Plus, your connect.

0: The Electoral Affairs Commission is consulting the public on the provisional recommendations on the boundaries and names of district council geographical constituencies for the 2027 district council ordinary election. You may submit your views on the proposals by September 24th. The provisional recommendations can be viewed on www.eac.hk or at district offices and other specified locations. 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

0: What's the difference between arthritis and degenerative joint disease? Some answers on today's edition of Family Health. Here's Dr. Harold C. Thompson, an osteopathic family physician.
1: Degenerative joint disease is really just a fancy term for one of the most common kinds of arthritis, also known as osteoarthritis. Osteoarthritis differs in key ways from rheumatoid arthritis. Whereas rheumatoid arthritis mostly affects the small joints in your hands, wrists, and feet, osteoarthritis is more likely to affect large weight-bearing joints, such as knees, hips, and ankles. With rheumatoid arthritis, pain can last 30 minutes or more, and swelling is likely to plague the joints. Symptoms of osteoarthritis, on the other hand, tend to be milder, presenting mostly with brief periods of stiffness. More than 20 million Americans have osteoarthritis. People over the age of 45, especially women, are more susceptible to this disease. The two main factors that contribute to your likelihood of developing osteoarthritis are genetics and weight. Studies from the National Institute of Arthritis have shown that overweight women who shed an average of 11 pounds considerably reduce the development of arthritis in their knees. When osteoarthritis first starts to develop, the body will give warning signals like early morning stiffness. Pay attention to any swelling or increased sensitivity in your joints. If these symptoms persist, I recommend that you see your family physician. He or she may refer you to a rheumatologist, a doctor trained in treating arthritis. Be sure to follow this advice. Delaying that early visit to the rheumatologist can further aggravate the problem. A rheumatologist is often best suited to determine the steps you should take to reduce current and prevent future pain. There are various medications that effectively treat arthritis with few side effects. Your doctor will be able to assess the kind and degree of your arthritis and suggest the appropriate treatment. It may be a simple over-the-counter drug, such as Advil or Tylenol, to reduce the swelling and discomfort. Other home remedies, such as heat pads and hot compresses, can also reduce arthritic pain. In severe cases, a doctor may recommend surgery. Years of everyday wear and tear inevitably take a toll on our joints. The single most important thing you can do is to stay in shape and maintain a healthy weight. Whether it's biking, swimming, or even just walking, find a daily exercise that you can stick with.
2: Chill out. 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
1: Nepal warned Sunday of rising floodwaters and urged rescue teams to exercise caution as efforts to retrieve victims from areas devastated by a deadly tsunami-like wall of water and debris entered a fifth day. We have received information that the flood flow in the Botakoshi River in Rasuwa has increased further, the National Disaster Risk Reduction and Management Authority said in a warning issued at 7:20 a.m. or 1:35 a.m. GMT. Therefore, all personnel engaged in search, rescue, and relief operations, those in riverside areas, and everyone else in affected areas, including Rasuwa, Nuwakot, Lading, and Chitwan, are requested to exercise caution. The U.S. Geological Survey said the disaster on Wednesday morning on the China-Nepal border was caused by a glacial collapse, sending a wall of water and debris downstream. Figures from Nepal and China put the total death toll at 750, with 3,044 still missing. Some of the dead were possibly swept downstream as far as India. Afghan authorities have inaugurated a power supply network valued at 41 million Afghani, over $631,000 in eastern Paktia province, the provincial government office announced in a statement late Saturday. The newly commissioned network will deliver reliable electricity to more than 1,000 households, as well as local entrepreneurs and productive enterprises in Gardez, the provincial capital, according to the statement. Officials underscored that such infrastructure projects are essential for fostering long-term economic stability, advancing social development, and enhancing the quality of life in remote regions of the country. Afghanistan has long grappled with severe and persistent energy shortages, remaining heavily dependent on electricity imports from neighboring countries, including Tajikistan, Turkmenistan, Iran, and Uzbekistan. Severe storms and

0: hail killed at least 2 people and damaged more than 1,600 homes in Brazil's southern state of Rio Grande do Sul, the state's civil defense reported Saturday. The victims include an 8-year-old child killed by a falling tree in Porto Alegre in the east of the state, and a 72-year-old man whose vehicle was swept away by floodwaters in Arroyo Grande in the south. The storms hit 21 municipalities between Friday night and Saturday morning. Tres Palmeras in the north was the hardest-hit municipality, with about 1,000 homes damaged by hail. In Coray, near Brazil's western border with Uruguay, authorities declared a state of emergency after hail damaged 349 houses. In the Serra Gaúcha region in the northeast, hail damaged 197 homes in Canela, while residents and tourists in Canela and Gramado received a red alert from civil defense. Venezuelan interim president Delcy Rodriguez said on Saturday that an energy agreement with the U.S. would remain in force for 25 years, target an increase in crude output to 1.5 million barrels per day, and preserve the country's sovereignty over its natural resources. Rodriguez hailed the accord in a late-night address as a historic deal that would help revive the economy and boost government revenue, saying it would help shape the country's future. This 25-year bilateral project envisages the development of 17 strategic oil fields with a production target of more than 1.5 million barrels per day, Rodriguez said on state broadcaster VTV. That figure relates solely to the bilateral agreement between Venezuela and the United States. Rodriguez added that the agreement's target of 1.5 million BPD was only an initial goal, and that the broader plan also included the development of 8 greenfield oil blocks as part of a wider expansion of the country's energy sector. President Donald Trump on Friday announced plans for the U.S. to take partial control of Venezuela's vast oil reserves, betting that American companies can help revive the South American nation's battered energy industry while providing a new source of crude to help lower U.S. fuel prices.
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0: Weather-wise, it's mainly cloudy with a few showers and squally thunderstorms, with a low of 27 and a high of 31 degrees and a relative humidity of 79%. Showers will be heavier in some areas with light to moderate easterly winds. And for the outlook, we have some occasional showers in the next couple of days. It'll be windier midweek this week. And that's the weather from Metro Plus, your connect.
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6: 1044. शुरू करते हैं जी हमारा शो विद आवर फर्स्ट अनाउंसमेंट आज हमारे पास कुछ 6 अनाउंसमेंट हैं तो फटाफट अनाउंसमेंट करते हैं खत्म ठीक है तो पहला अनाउंसमेंट है दिस इज एडमिशन अरेंजमेंट्स फॉर नर्सरी 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
1: The no cap moved ahead early on Sunday in partial results of Iceland's referendum on whether to start accession talks with the European Union, broadcaster RUV reported. Based on the first 152,000 votes counted on an eligible 270,000, 50.1% were against the government's proposal to restart negotiations, while 49.9% were in favor. The referendum was held in the shadow of U.S. President Donald Trump's threat to control nearby Greenland. If voters reject the proposal, that's it for a generation at least. A yes vote would trigger the start of negotiating process with the EU's executive branch, the European Commission, that will involve discussions on 35 areas from the economy to human rights. A major police operation is underway in Aro in northern Switzerland after shots were fired at a rave party, with reports indicating that there are multiple people injured. The shooting happened shortly after 2:30 a.m. on Sunday at a horse racing track in Schaken on the edge of the town where a rave was being held. Police have urged the public to avoid the area. The Aro Cantonal Disaster Response Unit, or KKE, and an Army Super Puma helicopter were also deployed at the site, according to Blick. It is not yet clear what exactly happened, media spokesperson for Aargau Cantonal Police Vanessa Rumpel told the newspaper. The police can currently only confirm several shots being fired at a large group of people. Five people were killed and 38 others injured, including 10 children, in a crash involving a truck and a passenger bus in Russia's Stavropol region early Sunday. The Regional Traffic Police Press Service reported on social media platform Max. The accident occurred at around 1 a.m. Moscow time, or 10 GMT Saturday, on the Kavkaz Federal Highway. Based on preliminary findings, the driver of the Setra bus, which was traveling on the Georgia-Moscow route, chose an unsafe speed and failed to maintain a safe distance from the Kamaz truck ahead, resulting in a collision, after which the bus veered into a ditch, traffic police said in a statement. Traffic police officers and investigators are working at the scene. Nepal warned Sunday of rising floodwaters and urged rescue teams to exercise caution as efforts to retrieve victims from areas devastated by a deadly tsunami-like wall of water and debris entered a fifth day. We have received information that the flood flow in the Bhotakoshi River in Rasuwa has increased further, the National Disaster Risk Reduction and Management Authority said in a warning issued at 7:20 a.m. or 1:35 a.m. GMT. Therefore, all personnel engaged in search

0: rescue and relief operations, those in Riverside areas, and everyone else in affected areas, including Rasuwa, Nuwakot, Tading, and Chitwan, are requested to exercise caution. The U.S. Geological Survey said the disaster on Wednesday morning on the China-Nepal border was caused by a glacial collapse, sending a wall of water and debris downstream. Figures from Nepal and China put the total death toll at 750, with 3,044 still missing. Some of the dead were possibly swept downstream as far as India. Afghan authorities have inaugurated a power supply network valued at 41 million Afghani, over $631,000 in eastern Paktia province, the provincial government office announced in a statement late Saturday. The newly commissioned network will deliver reliable electricity to more than 1,000 households, as well as local entrepreneurs and productive enterprises in Gardez, the provincial capital, according to the statement. Officials underscored that such infrastructure projects are essential for fostering long-term economic stability, advancing social development, and enhancing the quality of life in remote regions of the country. Afghanistan has long grappled with severe and persistent energy shortages, remaining heavily dependent on electricity imports from neighboring countries, including Tajikistan, Turkmenistan, Iran, and Uzbekistan.
1: Metro Plus weather.
0: Weather-wise, it's mainly cloudy with a few showers and squally thunderstorms, with a low of 27 and a high of 31 degrees, and a relative humidity of 79%. Showers will be heavier in some areas, with light to moderate easterly winds. And for the outlook, we have some occasional showers in the next couple of days. It will be windier midweek this week. And that's the weather from Metro Plus, your connect.
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3: รายการต่อไปนี้เป็นรายการเสียงภาษาไทยในฮ่องกงรายการสยามเมืองยิ้มดำเนินรายการโดยบังออนธรรมสอนและอัธภพหมายรอกลางเป็นประจำทุกวันเสาร์เวลา 4 ทุ่มถึง 5 ทุ่มค่ะ

0: Red light, don't walk. Red flag, don't swim.
1: Red flags will be hoisted at public bathing beaches during inclement weather to alert the public of the dangers to engage in water sports activities. Under the Bathing Beaches Regulation, it is an offense to engage in water sports activities at temporarily closed public bathing beaches. Offenders are liable to a maximum fine of $2,000 and 14 days imprisonment upon conviction.
0: Protect yourself and others. No water sports during inclement weather.

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2: The no cap moved ahead early on Sunday in partial results of Iceland's referendum on whether to start accession talks with the European Union broadcaster RUV reported based on the first 152,000 votes counted on an eligible 270,000, 50.1% were against the government's proposal to restart negotiations, while 49.9% were in favor. The referendum was held in the shadow of U.S. President Donald Trump's threat to control nearby Greenland. If voters reject the proposal, that's it for a generation at least. A yes vote would trigger the start of negotiating process with the EU's executive branch, the European Commission, that will involve discussions on 35 areas from the economy to human rights. A major police operation is underway in Aro in northern Switzerland after shots were fired at a rave party, with reports indicating that there are multiple people injured. The shooting happened shortly after 2:30 a.m. on Sunday at a horse racing track in Schaken on the edge of the town, where a rave was being held. Police have urged the public to avoid the area. The Rao Cantonal Disaster Response Unit, or KKE, and an Army Super Puma helicopter were also deployed at the site, according to Blick. It is not yet clear what exactly happened, media spokesperson for Aargau Cantonal Police Vanessa Rumpel told the newspaper. The police can currently only confirm several shots being fired at a large group of people. Five people were killed and 38 others injured, including 10 children, in a crash involving a truck and a passenger bus in Russia's Stavropol region early Sunday. The Regional Traffic Police Press Service reported on social media platform Max. The accident occurred at around 1 a.m. Moscow time or 10 GMT Saturday on the Kavkaz Federal Highway. Based on preliminary findings, the driver of the Setra bus, which was traveling on the Georgia-Moscow route, chose an unsafe speed and failed to maintain a safe distance from the Kamaz truck ahead, resulting in a collision, after which the bus veered into a ditch, traffic police said in a statement. Traffic police officers and investigators are working at the scene. Nepal warned Sunday of rising floodwaters and urged rescue teams to exercise caution as efforts to retrieve victims from areas devastated by a deadly tsunami-like wall of water and debris entered a fifth day. We have received information that the flood flow in the Botakoshi River in Rasuwa has increased further, the National Disaster Risk Reduction and Management Authority said in a warning issued at 7:20 a.m. or 1:35 a.m. GMT. Therefore, all personnel engaged in search, rescue, and relief operations, those in riverside areas, and everyone else in affected areas, including Rasuwa, Nuwakot, Lading, and Chitwan, are requested to exercise caution. The U.S. Geological Survey said the disaster on Wednesday morning on the China-Nepal border was caused by a glacial collapse, sending a wall of water and debris downstream. Figures from Nepal and China put the total death toll at 750, with 3,044 still missing. Some of the dead were possibly swept downstream as far as India. Afghan authorities have inaugurated a power supply network valued at 41 million Afghani, over $631,000 in eastern Paktia province, the provincial government office announced in a statement late Saturday. The newly commissioned network will deliver reliable electricity to more than 1,000 households, as well as local entrepreneurs and productive enterprises in Gardez, the provincial capital, according to the statement. Officials underscored that such infrastructure projects are essential for fostering long-term economic stability, advancing social development, and enhancing the quality of life in remote regions of the country. Afghanistan has long grappled with severe and persistent energy shortages, remaining heavily dependent on electricity imports from neighboring countries, including Tajikistan, Turkmenistan, Iran, and Uzbekistan.
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2: Weather-wise, it's mainly cloudy with a few showers and squally thunderstorms, with a low of 27 and a high of 31 degrees, and a relative humidity of 79%. Showers will be heavier in some areas, with light to moderate easterly winds. And for the outlook, we have some occasional showers in the next couple of days. It'll be windier midweek this week. And that's the weather from Metro Plus, your connect.

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1: One of the surest ways for parents to damage their child's self-esteem is to play the comparison game.
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1: It's human nature for us to measure our ability and worth against others. The question is not, how am I doing? It's, how am I doing compared to Steve or Susie or Paul? And nowhere are these comparisons more prevalent than in childhood. Each boy or girl measures himself against his peers and gauges his ability, his competence, and his worth on how he matches up. The problem arises when parents get into the act. Mom and dad want to know how their child ranks in school testing, or who has the highest batting average on the Little League team, or who gets first violin in the school orchestra. And it's fun to play this game, as long as the kids win. But it's destructive in the long run. In fact, I believe this kind of comparison is the root of all feelings of inferiority. It teaches the child to weigh his greatest weakness against the more prominent strengths of his peers, which inevitably emphasizes his inadequacy. How much better it is to focus on your child's unique strengths and abilities, applauding growth and development based solely on his own merit. In the quest to build self-esteem, the child subjected to comparisons usually comes out a loser, while the winners are those who are praised for their own progress.
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1: China on Sunday said 261 foreign nationals from 23 countries were missing on the Tibetan side of a border crossing with Nepal following a mudslide which tore through the Himalayan region, while the death toll in Tibet has reached 16 people. Officials from China's Tibet Autonomous Region said at a press conference that the highest number of missing foreigners was from Nepal at 104, while 49 Indian, 33 Latvian, 18 American and 15 British citizens were also unaccounted for. They said authorities in Beijing have notified foreign missions. The nationality breakdown was the first from the Chinese side since the collapse of a glacier on Wednesday unleashed a torrent of ice, rock, mud and debris down Himalayan rivers. Authorities said 16 people had died in Girong County as of Saturday evening and that 546 were missing. In Nepal, the disaster authority said at least 675 people were killed on its side of the border, 2,498 are missing, and 7,514 have been rescued. Venezuelan interim President Delcy Rodriguez said on Saturday that an energy agreement with the U.S. would remain in force for 25 years, target an increase in crude output to 1.5 million barrels per day, and preserve the country's sovereignty over its natural resources. Rodriguez hailed the accord in a late-night address as a historic deal that would help revive the economy and boost government revenue, saying it would help shape the country's future. This 25-year bilateral project envisages the development of 17 strategic oil fields with a production target of more than 1.5 million barrels per day, Rodriguez said on state broadcaster VTV. That figure relates solely to the bilateral agreement between Venezuela and the United States. Rodriguez added that the agreement's target of 1.5 million BPD was only an initial goal and that the broader plan also included the development of 8 greenfield oil blocks as part of a wider expansion of the country's energy sector. President Donald Trump on Friday announced plans for the U.S. to take partial control of Venezuela's vast oil reserves, betting that American companies can help revive the South American nation's battered energy industry while providing a new source of crude to help lower U.S. fuel prices. A major police operation is underway in Aarau in northern Switzerland after shots were fired at a rave party, with reports indicating that there are multiple people injured. The shooting happened shortly after 2:30 a.m. on Sunday at a horse racing track in Schaken on the edge of the town where a rave was being held. Police have urged the public to avoid the area. The Aarau Cantonal Disaster Response Unit, or KKE, and an Army Super Puma helicopter were also deployed at the site, according to Blick. It's not yet clear what exactly happened, media spokesperson for Aargau Cantonal Police, Vanessa Rumpel, told the newspaper. The police can currently only confirm several shots being fired at a large group of people. Nepal warned Sunday of rising floodwaters and urged rescue teams to exercise caution as efforts to retrieve victims from areas devastated by a deadly tsunami-like wall of water and debris entered a fifth day. We have received information that the flood flow in the Botekoshi River in Rasua has increased further, the National Disaster Risk Reduction and Management Authority said in a warning issued at 7:20 a.m. or 1:35 a.m. GMT. Therefore, all personnel engaged in search, rescue, and relief operations, those in riverside areas, and everyone else in affected areas, including Rasua, Nuwakot, Vading, and Chitwan, are requested to exercise caution. The U.S. Geological Survey said the disaster on Wednesday morning on the China-Nepal border was caused by a glacial collapse, sending a wall of water and debris downstream. Figures from Nepal and China put the total death toll at 750, with 3,044 still missing. Some of the dead were possibly swept downstream as far as India. Afghan authorities have inaugurated a power supply network valued at 41 million Afghani, over $631,000 in eastern Paktia province, the provincial government office announced in a statement late Saturday. The newly commissioned network will deliver reliable electricity to more than 1,000 households, as well as local entrepreneurs and productive enterprises in Gardez, the provincial capital, according to the statement. Officials underscored that such infrastructure projects are essential for fostering long-term economic stability, advancing social development, and enhancing the quality of life in remote regions of the country. Afghanistan has long grappled with severe and persistent energy shortages, remaining heavily dependent on electricity imports from neighboring countries, including Tajikistan, Turkmenistan, Iran, and Uzbekistan. The No camp moved ahead early on Sunday in partial results of Iceland's referendum on whether to start accession talks with the European Union, broadcaster RUV reported. Based on the first 152,000 votes counted on an eligible 270,000, 50.1% were against the government's proposal to restart negotiations, while 49.9% were in favor. The referendum was held in the shadow of U.S. President Donald Trump's threat to control nearby Greenland. If voters reject the proposal, that's it for a generation at least. A yes vote would trigger the start of negotiating process with the EU's executive branch, the European Commission, that will involve discussions on 35 areas from the economy to human rights. South Korea unveiled a major cabinet reshuffle on Sunday, naming first Vice Finance Minister Lee Hyung-il as the new Deputy Prime Minister and Minister of Economy and Finance. The administration also tapped ruling Democratic Party lawmaker Kim Sung-won to lead the Ministry of Justice and named Kang Shin-chul, a former deputy commander of the South Korean-U.S. Combined Forces Command, as the new defense minister. President Chief of Staff Kang Hoon-sik said in a televised address. The reshuffle of the cabinet comes as President Lee Jae-myung's administration seeks to revitalize its international policy momentum as it enters its second year, at a time when analysts are questioning the sustainability of his expansionary fiscal policies amid a rout in the local bond market. Lee Hyung-il, a career technocrat who has held the vice finance minister position since June last year, inherits an economy running hotter than expected and will be working with a central bank that is now tightening policy as the government is expected to boost fiscal spending for the year ahead. Severe storms and hail killed at least 2 people and damaged more than 1,600 homes in Brazil's southern state of Rio Grande do Sul, the state's civil defense reported Saturday. The victims include an 8-year-old child killed by a falling tree in Porto Alegre in the east of the state, and a 72-year-old man whose vehicle was swept away by floodwaters in Arroyo Grande in the south. The storms hit 21 municipalities between Friday night and Saturday morning. Tres Palmeras in the north was the hardest hit municipality, with about 1,000 homes damaged by hail. In Coray, near Brazil's western border with Uruguay, authorities declared a state of emergency after hail damaged 349 houses. In the Serra Gaúcha region in the northeast, hail damaged 197 homes in Canela, while residents and tourists in Canela and Gramado received a red alert from civil defense. 5 people were killed and 38 others injured, including 10 children, in a crash involving a truck and a passenger bus in Russia's Stavropol region early Sunday. The Regional Traffic Police Press Service reported on social media platform Max. The accident occurred at around 1 a.m. Moscow time, or 10 GMT Saturday, on the Kavkaz Federal Highway. Based on preliminary findings, the driver of the Setra bus, which was traveling on the Georgia-Moscow route, chose an unsafe speed and failed to maintain a safe distance from the Kamaz truck ahead, resulting in a collision, after which the bus veered into a ditch, traffic police said in a statement. Traffic police officers and investigators are working at the scene.
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1: Weather-wise, it's mainly cloudy with a few showers and squally thunderstorms, with a low of 27 and a high of 31 degrees and a relative humidity of 79%. Showers will be heavier in some areas with light to moderate easterly winds. And for the outlook, we have some occasional showers in the next couple of days. It will be windier midweek this week.

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2: I'm Peter Reynolds, and this is LA Spins, the weekly entertainment show on everything that's hot in LA and Hollywood. On the heels of his breakout turn as his late uncle Michael Jackson in Michael, Jafar Jackson has found his next project in Supermax, the action thriller from Amazon MGM Studios and Miramax. He joins Will Smith and Anna Sophia Robb. Jafar has received multiple offers after the extraordinary success of Michael, which ain't bad. Universal Studios became the first to conquer $4 billion at the global box office. This is the first time since 2023 that Universal has reached the milestone and the fifth time in the studio's history. Two Universal releases across the $1 billion mark worldwide to date, the Super Mario Galaxy movie and Michael. Bubbles approves. Tate McRae, 23, addressed speculation about her political beliefs in a new interview with Variety. McRae emphasized her support for causes like LGBTQ+ rights and women's organizations through her merchandise and tour environment. She said, quote, "I think it's pretty obvious what kind of person I am and the things I support," unquote. Yep, pretty obvious. Kelly Osbourne demanded child support from her ex, Sid Wilson, after he was fired from Slipknot. She said, quote, "Wake the f*** up and take some responsibility. Leave me alone. I can't protect you from you anymore. Also, while I'm at it, can I have my dogs back and all my possessions? And maybe some child support," unquote. Good luck! We ran out of fingers a long time ago counting the times Britney Spears did something embarrassing or controversial online. Now she's saying she's a terrible mother and is blaming her parents. But what prompted this? Apparently one of her sons doesn't believe in God. And she does? Don't think there's anything in the Bible that endorses scantily clad posts.
3: Dead or alive?
2: Dominic Monaghan is best known for playing the character of Charlie on the hit series Lost, which ran from 2004 through 2010. Dead or alive? Alive. Monaghan is the star of The Librarians, The Next Chapter, Season 2 on TNT. Monaghan plays the role of Merlin, and audiences don't know if he's good or evil yet. He's 49. Actress Anya Taylor-Joy, who was outstanding in The Queen's Gambit, says, quote, "Women don't method act because we have things to take care of, so we can't completely lose our minds," unquote. Some male actors have famously immersed themselves so much into their characters that they make it very unpleasant for cast and crew. Like Christian Bale? Younger members of Perez Hilton's family were removed from his home minutes before his violent livestream incident. Yeah. When Hilton began experiencing a severe mental breakdown, they ushered his three kids, niece and sister, out of the home before they could witness anything. Sadly, he probably generated the most clicks he's had in a long time. Internet trolls compared Stassi Schroeder's body to SpongeBob SquarePants after she modeled in this year's Sports Illustrated swimsuit runway show. The House of Stassi star, 38, said the first year walking the runway was great, but this year she let the internet trolls really get to her. Yep, people can be really mean.
3: Idiot of the Week!
2: Prosecutors say influencer Ash Trevino had relationships

0: relationships with over 50 inmates over the past several years, including ones in prison for aggravated robbery and murder. Now she's being accused of welfare and healthcare fraud. Prosecutors in Texas say Trevino actively used faked health problems and poverty to basically beg for money. Idiot! Noel Gallagher has asked its original drummer, Tony McCarroll, to join the band when it's inducted into the Rock and Roll Hall of Fame on November 14th in L.A. McCarroll was a member of the band when it formed in 1991, and he was fired in 1995. His relationship with Gallagher remained strained for years, but now Noel and Liam have become nice. Girl group Cat's Eye has lost another member. Its lead member, Sofia La Forteza, announced that she's taking a break to focus on her health. She said, quote, "I'm learning that health has to come first. If I don't take care of my mind and body now, I won't be able to keep doing what I love," unquote. You know, this is their first year of success. Wimps. Singer Madison Beer flashed a stunning engagement ring at Variety Magazine's Young Hollywood event. Madison was at the event to present her friend Tate McRae with the Triple Threat Award. She recently announced her engagement to LA Chargers quarterback Justin Herbert. We hear her ring cost around $650,000. Not too shabby. Vin Diesel is keeping the hype train rolling for Fast Forever, the 11th film in the Fast and Furious franchise. Diesel said, quote, "I just read the Fast Forever script by Mike Leslie. It's the best script I've read in decades. I'm still crying," unquote. Tied to its 25th anniversary, the film is in theaters now. 25th? Yep. Feeling old?
1: The Trash Bin.
0: Modest Mouse guitarist Simon O'Connor got fired from their tour after allegations he sent inappropriate messages to a teen fan. The fan, who posted a series of screenshots of their conversations on the social platform, said she was 16 at the time of the interaction and had her date of birth listed in her Instagram profile. Not okay, O'Connor.
2: The news wrap-up.
0: Google claims that groups of hackers are breaking into large U.S. financial firms to steal sensitive data and extort victims. Roku's Q2 profit jumped almost 1,500% with the Fox acquisition looming. Tubi delivered its most streamed and highest revenue quarter ever. The United States and China are scrambling to lead in the development of humanoid robots. Let that sink in.
3: And now, this week's number ones.
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5: Spider-Man Brand New Day is tops of the box office for the fourth week.
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0: Fresh from her outstanding set at Lollapalooza in Chicago, St. Louis-born Slater is basking in the praise that her new studio album, Worst Girl in America, is receiving. The album is already on numerous Best of 2026 lists, including Rolling Stone, Variety, and Billboard. Her upcoming Worst Girl in the World tour is completely sold out and will take her across the US, Canada, the UK, Europe, Brazil, and Australia. The new album marks her most authentic songwriting, like this new track, which we love. From the album Worst Girl in America, here's Slater with the song of the week, Brand New Chanel's.

0: That was Slater with the song of the week, Brand New Chanels. LA Spins is available on all music and podcast platforms. That's LA Spins, you know, with a Z. And that's what's happening in LA and Hollywood. For LA Spins, I'm Peter Reynolds. So long from the City of Angels.
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Yes, amen. The power of your love. And you're listening to the Hour of Love right now. We're streaming live here in Hong Kong. Hour of Love, our first very important segment, Prison Visitation on the Air. I've got about 3 minutes to talk to you. I'll greet everyone later, but the MP3 messages, they'll take up the first, 23 minutes here. So from Adura, Muna, Juan Gabriel, Muna, Martin Ayres, Juan Jose Patlin, Ian, Juan Jose once again.

0: increase in crude output to 1.5 million barrels per day and preserve the country's sovereignty over its natural resources. Rodriguez hailed the accord in a late-night address as a historic deal that would help revive the economy and boost government revenue, saying it would help shape the country's future. This 25-year bilateral project envisages the development of 17 strategic oil fields with a production target of more than 1.5 million barrels per day, Rodriguez said on state broadcaster VTV. That figure relates solely to the bilateral agreement between Venezuela and the United States. Rodriguez added that the agreement's target of 1.5 million BPD was only an initial goal and that the broader plan also included the development of 8 greenfield oil blocks as part of a wider expansion of the country's energy sector. South Korea unveiled a major cabinet reshuffle on Sunday, naming first Vice Finance Minister Lee Hyung-il as the new Deputy Prime Minister and Minister of Economy and Finance. The administration also tapped ruling Democratic Party lawmaker Kim Sung-won to lead the Ministry of Justice and named Kang Shin-chul, a former deputy commander of the South Korean U.S. Combined Forces Command, as the new defense minister. President Chief of Staff Kang Hoon-sik said in a televised address. The reshuffle of the cabinet comes as President Lee Jae-myung's administration seeks to revitalize its international policy momentum as it enters its second year, at a time when analysts are questioning the sustainability of his expansionary fiscal policies amid a rout in the local bond market. Lee Hyung-il, a career technocrat who has held the vice finance minister position since June last year, inherits an economy running hotter than expected and will be working with a central bank that is now tightening policy as the government is expected to boost fiscal spending for the year ahead. China on Sunday said 261 foreign nationals from 23 countries were missing on the Tibetan side of a border crossing with Nepal following a mudslide which tore through the Himalayan region, while the death toll in Tibet has reached 16 people. Officials from China's Tibet Autonomous Region said at a press conference that the highest number of missing foreigners was from Nepal at 104, while 49 Indian, 33 Latvian, 18 American, and 15 British citizens were also unaccounted for. They said authorities in Beijing have notified foreign missions. The nationality breakdown was the first from the Chinese side since the collapse of a glacier on Wednesday unleashed a torrent of ice, rock, mud and debris down Himalayan rivers. Authorities said 16 people had died in Girong County as of Saturday evening and that 546 were missing. In Nepal, the disaster authority said at least 675 people were killed on its side of the border. 2,498 are missing, and 7,514 have been rescued. Australia's far-right One Nation Party won a seat in a state parliament long held by Prime Minister Anthony Albanese's centre-left Labour Party, continuing a surge that had gained the populist group its first seat in the national lower house. Gym owner Luke Hurdigan scored One Nation's first lower house seat in the Western Australia Parliament, an official tally showed on Sunday, taking a seat in the state capital Perth that had been held by Labour for decades. One Nation, led by Senator Pauline Hanson, overtook Labour in a national opinion poll for the first time in June, a month after winning its first elected seat in the Federal House of Representatives. Founded in 1997, One Nation long occupied the political fringe, but its hard line on immigration has drawn more support amid public frustration over housing shortages, high living costs, and a general decline in support for Australia's major parties. The result underscores the challenge One Nation poses to Australia's main centre-left and centre-right parties as it converts rising poll numbers into seats, raising the stakes ahead of an election in Victoria's state later this year.
1: Metro Plus weather.
0: Weather-wise, it's mainly cloudy with a few showers and squally thunderstorms with a low of 27 and a high of 31 degrees and a relative humidity of 79%. Showers will be heavier in some areas with light to moderate easterly winds. And for the outlook, we have some occasional showers in the next couple of days. It'll be windier midweek this week. And that's the weather from Metro Plus, your connect.

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1: All right, welcome back now. Our phone is open for calls, 1-834-100 here in Hong Kong. Meantime, I'll read. We have 14 streaming messages. Hi, Brother Bruce. Will you please say hello to my son, Alan Newcomb? This is from Roy Poole. Hope you're well, son. We pray for you, lad, from your dad and mom and brothers and family. And a bunch of hugs and kisses there. And so long, Carella. Bon dia, Leandro. Here we are. Here's a call. Okay, welcome.
2: Hi, Bruce.
1: Hello, Amanda. Welcome. You're on the air. You're welcome.
2: Thank you so much.
1: Sure.
2: Hola, Leroy. 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Y yo si tuviera un clon clan que soñaba. La papá.
3: Hola, papá.
2: Love you.
3: Hi, papá. 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Love you. Hello, Papa. It's my Papa. I feel Papa can use some of your faith. Love you. Bye.
2: Hello, Papa. It's my Papa. Bye. Thank you. Papa can use some of your faith. I can still on PlayStation. It's my Papa. Bye. Love you. Bye.
4: Hi, Sian. Hi, Lippio. My best man. All is all right. Thank you. Be stark. And best man. Thank you, Ms. Carabao.
2: Hallo, Sian. Ja, het was een bezige week geweest. Ek kan nie wacht om jou briefie te kry nie. Heb jy my nou al gekry? 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Love you, nee. Bye. Thank you, brother.
1: Oh, you're welcome. That's a good time to call after the news now. Okay, great.
2: Thank you.
1: You're welcome.
2: Thank you.
1: Thank you. Bye. Bye for now. Have a good week. Bye-bye.
2: You too.
1: Thank you. Okay, that's great. Bye. We'll continue. Bye for now. We'll continue now. So long, Carrera. Bon dia, Leandro Teles Carrera. Muy emo tu mito feliz de saber que visi esta ben ti amo. And Giovanna Nunes, good evening, Brother Bruce. And Joel Marsantos. Buona notte, Bruce. Okay. Obrigada pela mensurium para muy fijo, João Gabriel. Maria Newcomb, happy Sunday, Brother Bruce. Could you let Alan Newcomb and let him know? Tell him we all love him and miss him so much. Love you, my Alan. And a bunch of kisses there, too. And one's from Amanda, who was just on the phone from Johannesburg. My dear son, just a little update from home to let you know everything is going well here. The kids are doing okay, although it's been a very busy week with exams. Everyone keeping busy and doing their best. Can't wait for you to call. All looking forward to hearing your voice and catching up with you. We miss you so much, especially during these busy days. Please let us know you're always in our thoughts. We let you know you're always in our thoughts. We love and miss you more than words can say. Stay strong. Take care of yourself. Sending you lots of love, hugs, and prayers from everyone at home. Love you always from all of us. Amen. Tony Newcomb, hi, Brother Bruce. Hope you're okay. Yes, thanks. Tell Alan Newcomb all his family love and miss him loads. We hope he's doing okay and keep being strong. God bless you. Everyone's doing okay this end. And some kisses. Kimmy Wright. Hi, Brother Bruce. Please tell our son, Gary Gabriel, that we're thinking about him. We pray you're being prosperous always. We all miss you and love you so much, Gary. Kay told us you called this week. Jesus is going to show up and show out. Keep praying and believing, and the doors shall open for you. And then in capital letters, stand strong and know that you are God's child, my son. And we love you. Miss you, my son. There's some hearts there. Many blessings to you. Talk to you soon. Mom, John, and Gideon. Prayers and hearts. Patricia Coughlin. Hey, shout out to Paul. We have dog for them. Long walks now when you're home. Sending all my love, hugs, and kisses. Miss you loads. Trish, Mom.

0: also send their love and hugs. She misses you millions. Some kisses there. And Tatiana Evergreen from our Hour of Love community, from our Voice for Prisoner Sisters. Hello, good evening, Brother Bruce, watching from Father John's office. Happy listening to your program. God bless you. And I'll wave to you and wave to all of you there. And Father John, hope to meet you all one day, all of you sisters. Then from Tatiana, big shout to all of our friends and all detention centers here in Hong Kong. Greetings from Jennifer, Oni, Isabel, Rhoda, and Evelyn. Keep going, guys, and may God bless you all. Thank you, Brother Bruce. More power to your program. And Tatiana, again, greetings from Oni to all. She did visit today in Lo Wu. That's Eunice, Martha, Liz, Tanyarat, and Karawick. Keep going, guys. And one more for Tatiana. Thanks. These are great messages to pass on. Hello, Brother Bruce. Jennifer, just want to send her greetings to Prom Chat, Miriam, Jessica, and Catherine in Lo Wu. That's great. Keep going. Have a blessed day. Then thank you, Brother Bruce. Great. And one more. I want to send my greetings to all my friends in Lo Wu, Tonga, Janeth, Andrea, and Miriam, Alexandra. Keep going, guys, and thank you, Brother Bruce. These are all from Tatiana, representing the other sisters there, doing a great job there for Voice for Prisoners, and always tuning in and watching. So know you're watching. It's nice there to know you're watching. I'm watching you, too, somehow, through your wonderful messages. So God bless. Okay, now we've got 30 minutes, I think, to play our MP3 messages, and then we'll take a break. We've got Swahili and Spanish still to go. A wonderful letter from my dear sister Isabel Osinaga from Bolivia. I love her. I got a great letter. More messages coming through. I'll just try to get this one also. Okay, another one in Portuguese now. You know, we've got to put one or two in Portuguese. Leandro Teles Carrera, e me et tu amo muy filho de feliz que... Visita vindo para casa Dios a Benco. Okay, let's listen to the message. Thank you.
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2: 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I miss you. 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
3: 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Hi, Brandon, it's Megan. I just wanted to say that I hope you're doing well, and I hope you have a good week this week. 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I love you.
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6: Hi, Omar, كيفك? 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

0: Nshobora kumukama yongera kuyiguriraho kugira ngo uwo murimo gutandikire kandi gutemerera. 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That will be first or second. 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It was so marvelous. So the place has not changed so much. Her cleaning and when got to cover room dry season in the Katakatari Kuvi, it was a courage of Kuvas Kanchoto agenda a bit early, vivid Shatomo, then Kutura is the Mikoro, the one at Garkakun. Avan and Vahumrokai Vikum of Shatu to be a Sunday, Bakutanika Monday term. Nenza communicating with Sister Jane as usual. I think the needful will be done. 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We shall celebrate, we shall thank God for it. 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We promised that in case of any advert I pray and let him know. 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
3: Metro Plus, weather.
4: Weather-wise, it's mainly cloudy with a few showers and squally thunderstorms with a low of 27 and a high of 31 degrees and a relative humidity of 79%. Showers will be heavier in some areas with light to moderate easterly winds. And for the outlook, we have some occasional showers in the next couple of days. It'll be windier midweek this week. And that's the weather from Metro Plus, your connect.
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6: All right, and welcome back. And from the Philippines, from Rosemary FRF. Hello, Brother Bruce. Good evening. Watching from Tete Rizal, Philippines. Good evening, Hong Kong. Mega Kabubayan, Dion, especially my cousin, Lorena Jim. Okay, you've got that from Rosemary. Good evening. Watching from Tete Rizal, Philippines. Good evening, Hong Kong. Mega Kabubayan, Dion. Especially my cousin, Torena Jim. Now, I've got a beautiful letter here from my sister. I love so much my sister Isabella Osanaga. God bless you there. And here's the envelope there. I'll show it because there's a Minnie Mouse on it. And it's written in the corner. Let us pray that we may always have the joy of the saints in heaven, whose glory we venerate and we venerate on earth. I love you. Yes, and I love you too. You're absolutely amazing. Here, and I'll hold up the letter so everyone can see it. The most beautiful handwriting I've ever seen. I really admire her so much, and she's such a beautiful sister. Oh God, you are my God. I earnestly search for you. My soul thirsts for you. My whole body longs for you. In this parched and weary land, there is no water. Dear Brother Bruce, God bless you always with love, Isabel. All right, Isabel, and it's beautiful handwriting there. I love you. Psalm 63:1-4. I've seen you in your sanctuary and gazed upon your power and glory. Your unfailing love is better than life itself. How I praise you, I will praise you as long as I live, lifting up my hands to you in prayer. Hong Kong, was 23rd August there. My dear sister Isabel Osanaga, God bless you, from Bolivia, absolutely amazingly beautiful lady who I've known for many years, and I will visit you one fine day. We must keep in touch to make sure I have a visit there. Now we've got the we have our Swahili and our Spanish segments. You know, I can only handle a few messages all from same party there, but I'll try to cover them here for Leandro, and that'll be about it tonight on these. Feliz que visi ven per casa te amo, and Dios visi vai vim per casa.

0: Baraka za Mwenyezi Mungu zitufanyiwe pesi kwa kila jambo. 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
1: Amen. I've got 18 seconds to say we'll be speaking to Brother Jason Alberto, Jason Jack, in the Netherlands next Sunday. Sorry couldn't happen tonight. Got a very important message how we can help out your families. That's Jason. We'll be talking to him next Sunday. God bless. Get ready for the hour of love.
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Amen. Hallelujah. Hallelujah. Yes, God is great. And God is listening to the Hour of Love tonight. So I'm wishing everyone, all listeners, especially those avid listeners so dear to us, listening in the correctional institutions, a very warm welcome to tonight's worship music ministry, live in Hong Kong, streaming live around the world on Facebook, Hour of Love, AM 1044 Metro Plus. My brothers and sisters, in today's gospel, Jesus spoke to the apostles, and he is speaking to us, too, about the cross that we was about to carry. He is telling them and telling them the very symbol of sinfulness, shame, and dishonor, the cross, will now become their badge of glory. Jesus is telling us that if we wish to follow him, we have to think according to God's way. Counting on God's help, may we heed Jesus' call to us to carry

carry our cross as we strive to become his followers. Amen. So let us take a moment right now, take a deep breath, pick up the crosses in our lives that God has permitted, and rejoice as we pray together the prayer to our Father in heaven that Jesus gave us to pray. And let's pray together on the air, in the Spirit, and feel the glory of the Lord's presence. Please join me. Our Father who art in heaven, hallowed be thy name.

Yes, amen. That's our beginning songs here to start us off and get us in the spirit. And we'll also go on to our second reading today, which is the letter of St. Paul to the Romans. I urge you, brothers and sisters, by the mercies of God, to offer your bodies as a living sacrifice, holy and pleasing to God, your spiritual worship. Do not conform yourselves to this age, but be transformed by the renewal of your mind, that you may discern what is the will of God, what is good and pleasing and perfect. That's very good advice to all of us. Before the gospel, we're reading from the Holy Gospel according to Matthew. And glory to you, O Lord. Jesus began to show his disciples that he must go to Jerusalem and suffer greatly from the elders, the chief priests, and the scribes, and be killed, and on the third day be raised. Then Peter took Jesus aside and began to rebuke him. God forbid, Lord, no such thing shall ever happen to you. He turned and said to Peter, Get behind me, Satan, you are an obstacle to me. You are thinking not as God does, but as human beings do. Then Jesus said to his disciples, Whoever wishes to come after me must deny himself, take up his cross, and follow me. For whoever wishes to save his life will lose it, but whoever loses his life for my sake will find it. What profit would there be for one to gain the whole world and forfeit his life? Or what can one give in exchange for his life? For the Son of Man will come with his angels in his Father's glory, and then he will repay all according to his conduct. The Gospel of the Lord, and praise to you, Lord Jesus Christ.

0: Of the reflection today from the wonderful book In Conversations with God, and then we'll follow it up and give thanks and crown him King of Kings. But first, my brothers and sisters, in the gospel reading of today, Peter sees Christ's earthly mission far too humanly and so fails to realize that it is manifestly the will of God that the redemption would be wrought through the cross, and that there was no suitable way to rescue us from our misery, no other way. So Jesus answered the same as he did to the Templar in the desert, "Get thee behind me, Satan, you are a hindrance to me, for you are not on the side of God, but of men." So if we reason only in materialistic terms, it is difficult for us to appreciate that pain and suffering, or indeed anything that requires an effort, can be worthwhile. Faith enables us to see and realize that without sacrifice, the soul encounters no true love, no genuine joy, no lasting purification, and no possession of God. The path to holiness lies through the cross. Anyone who looks for God without sacrifice, without the cross, will never find him. Peter will later come to profoundly understand the meaning of pain and suffering, the only road to salvation and to the path to heaven, considering himself fortunate that he was counted worthy to suffer dishonor for the name. So, my brothers and sisters, if we want to rise with Christ, we have to accompany him on his journey to the cross by accepting life's trials with calmness and serenity, purifying ourselves by self-denial, affirming our soul's mastery over our body, all the while keeping in mind that the cross Jesus preaches is a scandal to some and utter foolishness to others. Jesus said, "If any man would come after me, let him deny himself and take up his cross and follow me." Our Lord makes use of pain, of sacrifice, of poverty, of sickness, of imprisonment, all of which, far from separating us from God, actually unite us more closely to him. Through Christ, we turn all the pain in our lives into fruitful suffering, turning something bad into something good, depriving the devil of his weapon, and conquering eternity. So, my brothers and sisters, let us not fill our hearts with the things of this world, because everything in this world is not permanent. The world and its riches can never be man's ultimate end. Only in God can man overcome all fear. Only in the inevitability of suffering and death will he find a source of purification and co-redemption, like in the song, "Our Redeemer Lives," with Emmanuel, Jesus Christ, God with us, King of Kings, Lord of Lords. It is a word, only the love that is rooted in generosity and sacrifice will enable us to obtain our eternal destiny with Christ in heaven, where we belong. So let us give thanks and crown him always King of Kings. Amen.
1: Thank you for being with us, Lord. We bless your name. Tonight, we have entered his gates with thanksgiving. We have entered his courts with praise. And we have seen through his word that God has always made a way for us. He is the God of the past, the God of the present, and he is the God of the future. He is Emmanuel, God with us. So let's lift our voices and give him thanks for being with us here tonight.

Payers of government rent or rates who have received requisition forms for particulars of tenements should return the completed forms within 21 days. The information gathered will help the rating and valuation department

0: Department conduct a new round of general revaluation. Anyone who knowingly gives false information or refuses to provide the details requested commits an offence and faces a fine on conviction. 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
2: All right, it's 9:37, so we've got a little bit of time left there, about 23 minutes left in the program. We've got some songs lined up, as we always do, and maybe have three or four more next time, as we always mix up the program a little bit and juggle the timing, so everybody has some expectations and with some surprises as well. But a few things carrying over from the prison segment. Kimmy Wright, glory be to God. Thank you very, very much, too. And Sister Maggie, thank you. We missed you today at our church, but we'll look forward to seeing you next week. And message from Giuliano there for Ajubado Leandro Dios Abensco Salongi, Brazil. And we don't normally read them after that Hour of Love program, but I'll make an exception. From Walter Quando Chegar, No Brazil, Vamos, Fraser, O Churrasco, Cunhado. Okay, I'll do my best. Anyway, always trying to do our best, but this is the Hour of Love, and it's Praise and Worship Hour, and we greet everyone that we can there. We have 21 messages tonight here, so we appreciate all of those messages, too, from Ray Poole, Giovanna Nunes, Joel Mar Santos, Maria Newcomb, Amanda Smith, Tony Newcomb, Patricia Coughlin, Tatiana Evergreen, Rosemary RF in the Philippines, and once again, Salonga Correa, Kimmy Wright, and Sister Maggie. There are 22 messages. A lot of people listening to the program who just listen and don't call in or send messages, but that's okay. Most important that you're out there listening. Praise the Lord. And the program we started today was in bringing the presence of God. God is great, and then brought into the presence there, which actually I can give a couple minutes to say that we should live in the present moment. We have much to do before we stand before the Lord with our hands either full of good works and blessings, right? Time is very precious because it quickly passes. It's a gift from God, and we should use it well. So live in the presence of God now, in the present moment, because the present moment is all we have. The past and the future only exist in our imagination. So we must live the present moment with love and not miss any opportunities. Point is, by living in the present moment and in the presence of God, we will be living in the Spirit with faith, hope, and love that we have a long life ahead of us, while at the same time, although God may call us back of our lives anytime, even this very day. So let us live every moment with God, starting now, this minute, not waiting to putting off our effort to love God and our neighbor to some distant future. Let's do it now. Okay, I think we have two songs lined up, too. I think we'll play a song now and come back and reflect a little bit more on the gospel today, and just to say everything is really great for everybody. Thank you very much.

right, it's 9:44. Let's continue a little bit of our little extra thoughts here tonight, and then after this little message, maybe we'll play another song and then another little message. But the point is to make good use of our time, because time is God's glory, offering our work as is, it is the last we will do for God. Why? Because by working for God and in the presence of God, we know our efforts will be converted into something great, everlasting blessings by the Lord. The point, if we do this, the good news is we will be relieved of all useless worries about our health, our financial situation, whatever. Sometimes we allow ourselves to have fear of future things that may happen in our imagination. But get rid of these useless thoughts by asking God for more grace. Do not bear crosses that exist only in your imagination, like bad dreams. Live in the reality. Okay? Let's play another hymn, and then I have a few more words to share. Thank you.

All right, at 9:50, we worship you until the very end. I'd like to follow up a little bit more thoughts there, which follows my message earlier about avoiding useless worries, because making good use of our time means living in the present, doesn't it? The present moment, not retreating into the past, which is forever gone, nor escape into the future, which may never happen. It is the present moment we can offer to the Lord and no other. So in this context, then, let's increase our faith, hope, and love. For the Lord says, do not be anxious about tomorrow, for tomorrow will be anxious for itself. So let the day's own trouble be sufficient for the day. That means to be happy. Avoid carrying heavy loads, which we know are in the Lord's loving hands anyway. So what really matters is that we live by faith and give our moments to God now, without looking back or worrying about too much about what is ahead. Of course, we have to be prudent and remember that our time and health are both wealth. So let's use them both together. Which brings us to 9:51. And greet Pastor Cameron, Pastor Jacqueline. I know they're always listening there in Calgary. We exchange a lot of wonderful little messages there while the program is on, and I know they have been listening for years and appreciate all the great music that we play every Sunday night. So we'll always continue to do that. It's a real pleasure to bring this program, particularly to all our inmates there, our temporary residents here in Hong Kong. A lot of messages from Brazil. I have to control them. But anyway, this one is Brazil, obrigada por existir esta radio maravilhosa pragante. Manda mensagem. Dios abenco vici es pina que vici não fala moça língua. Brazil. I know I can read between the lines. If you can understand what I'm saying, at least part of it, that's great. Anyway, I'll do my best. And thanks for all the listeners there. Sister Maggie, Kimmy Wright, Brazil sisters there, many messages there. But Rosemary in the Philippines, once again, Tatiana Evergreen there. Everybody's listening. Did I mention this one? I don't know. Want to greet my greetings to all my friends in Lowu. Tanga, Janeth, Andrea, and Miriam Alexandra. Keep going, guys, and thank you, Brother Bruce. I think I might have missed that there, so I might have missed these here. No harm in reading these again for the girls. Jennifer just wanted to send her greetings to Prom Chat. I got that. Miriam, Jessica, and Catherine in Lowu. God bless everyone there, too. And also in Lowu, Eunice, Martha, Luz, Tatiana Rat, and Karawick. God bless there, too. And Maria Isabel Osanaga, once again, your beautiful, amazing letter. You know, I've been going to the post office, and I don't receive many letters there. So when I went there the other day, and there was yours, I was so happy. Make me always happy. And it even, you know, some of the, I should say, let's see, another comment coming in. Grant, okay. Gratida. Okay, God bless you too. I know your gratitude and my gratitude is to you there. Thanks for your understanding, and forgive me because my Portuguese is, if you can understand it, well, then that's pretty good. Anyway, next week we're going to bring a lot more music to everyone too. The program's over now. I think Roy will probably maybe even fill in another song here on our patent list there, and I'll head out for the train, and I'd just like to say God bless everyone here. Let's bow our heads and pray. Lord, bless our overthrowing grace that we may have enough faith to embrace the cross and resurrection as part of our lives and following in the Lord. Amen. So through the crosses of our life, we learn how we ought to live, and we learn who the Lord is, how much he loves us too. So let's always remember that our Father, to pray for the Father, Son, and the Holy Spirit, and pray for our good health. And I can't wait to greet everyone next Sunday night, first Sunday in September. So with that said, I'll pass on the program to Brother Roy, our engineer. We always do a great job. And I'll be saying good night for me, Brother Bruce. I love you all for listening, particularly our great friends there in the prisons. God bless everyone and have a great week.

0: 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Let's participate.
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1: 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Look.
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0: would be unimaginable if we ran out of water. You couldn't play with water under the sun. You couldn't cook your favorite food. You would not be able to do anything without water. Did you know that on average, each person in Hong Kong uses 150 one-liter bottles of water per day? A water shortage might be closer than you think. Remember to use water wisely. The Water Supplies Department reminds you, save water today for a sustainable future.
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0: 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A few months' pay isn't worth it, you know. So be sure the job is something you can do safely. 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

0: 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Here are some tips from the Civil Engineering and Development Department. 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

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When using the regional flags, make sure they meet the specifications and in good condition. Flags used at events should be properly collected afterwards. Return damaged, defiled, or faded flags to the designated collection points in the 18 districts. Regional flag and regional emblem belong to us all. Let's respect them.

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4: Rescuers in Nepal and China raced on Sunday to find thousands of people missing after a glacier collapsed, unleashed a catastrophic mudslide across the Himalayas as they faced challenging weather conditions and rising water levels. Nepal authorities said on Sunday that the death toll had risen to 781, with 2,502 still missing on the fifth day of rescue efforts.Chinese state media confirmed 16 dead in Tibet and 546 people missing following Wednesday's disaster, taking the overall total to 797 dead and 3,048 unaccounted for. The Red Cross has estimated that more than 90,000 people are likely to have been affected by the disaster, which China has linked to the effects of climate change.Chinese Foreign Minister Wang Yi told his Nepalese counterpart during a Saturday telephone call that the mudslide was their most severe cross-border disaster in recent years, and that rescue operations had risen to an unprecedented level of difficulty and complexity. Beijing said 261 foreign nationals from 23 countries were unaccounted for in Tibet.Near a key border crossing with Nepal. U.S. forces struck two Iranian launchers on Iran's Larak Island on Sunday, marking the first known American strikes on Iran since late July. Iran's Revolutionary Guard said the attack killed and wounded several soldiers and citizens and would be met with a response and punishment from Tehran.Iran's semi-official Tasman news agency reported that the U.S. carried out a drone strike on the island. U.S. President Donald Trump said last week that all mines had been detonated or removed from the international waters of the Strait of Hormuz, and Iran has been told that any ship or boat placing new mines will be destroyed. The last known U.S. strike on Iran were in late July, as the war has reached a stalemate in recent weeks, with Washington threatening to impose costly sanctions on countries that support Iran. German Chancellor Friedrich Merz on Sunday said that a victory of the far-right AfD party in next week's regional election in Saxony-Anhalt would damage the eastern state and deter foreign companies from investing there.I cannot imagine international investors attending a groundbreaking ceremony with the AfD minister president to set up new plants and establish new businesses in Saxony-Anhalt, Merz said in a televised interview. The anti-immigrant AfD, or Alternative for Germany party, currently holds a strong lead in opinion polls on 42% compared with 22% for Merz conservative Christian Democrats, according to a recent poll. If the level of support remains unchanged until the election on September

0: 29th, as well as anyone who had a campground reservation in the affected corridor, to provide information to the National Service Investigation Services branch. Park officials said they are continuing evacuation and response efforts in coordination with the Arizona Department of Public Safety, while working to account for individuals who may have been in the affected area. Park officials said earlier that a total of 62 people had been evacuated from the area as of Sunday morning, with additional evacuation scheduled for later.
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0: Weather-wise in Hong Kong, mainly cloudy with a few showers, bright periods in the morning, with a high of about 31 degrees. More showers in some areas with squally thunderstorms later today. Currently it's 27, humidity 81%. The outlook: more showers in some areas tomorrow, and expect windier conditions as well until Wednesday. 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
1: Weather-wise in Hong Kong, mainly cloudy with a few showers, bright periods in the morning with a high of about 31 degrees. More showers in some areas with squally thunderstorms later today. Currently it's 27, humidity 81%. The outlook, more showers in some areas tomorrow and expect windier conditions as well until Wednesday. Showers will ease off in the latter part of the week. 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
1: U.S. forces struck two Iranian launchers on Iran's Larak Island on Sunday, marking the first known American strikes on Iran since late July. German Chancellor Friedrich Merz on Sunday said that a victory for the far-right AfD party in next week's regional election in Saxony-Anhalt would damage the eastern state and deter foreign companies from investing there. And rescuers in Nepal and China raced on Sunday to find thousands of people missing after a glacier collapsed, unleashed a catastrophic mudslide across the Himalayas as they face challenging weather conditions and rising water levels. Those are the headlines. More news at the top of the hour.
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1: Weather-wise in Hong Kong, mainly cloudy with a few showers, bright periods in the morning with a high of about 31 degrees. More showers in some areas with squally thunderstorms later today. Currently it's 27, humidity 81%. The outlook, more showers in some areas tomorrow and expect windier conditions.

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1: 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connect.
2: This one is for the boys.